0: Good morning, Salam Malaysia Madani. Ilham Irfan with the news at 10 a.m. About 2.42 hectares of forest at the Forest Research Institute of Malaysia Freem in Border Perak caught fire yesterday evening. The Perak Fire and Rescue Department said the fire was brought under control with only about 15% of the affected area still burning. The operation was suspended at midnight for safety reasons and resumed this morning, with firefighters monitoring the area to prevent the fire from spreading. Meanwhile, three individuals were arrested yesterday for their alleged involvement in the theft of production materials from a factory in the Pulai Jaya industrial area in Ipoh. Ipoh District Police Chief ACP Muhammad Najib Hamzah said about 64 rolls of high-value materials were reported missing and losses estimated at 355,000 ringgit. He said police believed company employees or operators were involved in the theft, while investigations were still ongoing to determine when the incident occurred, the actual losses incurred. Looking at the financial markets, short-term interbank rates are expected to remain stable today, supported by Bank Negara Malaysia's BNM operations to absorb excess liquidity in the financial system. Liquidity in the banking system is estimated at 31.07 billion ringgit in the conventional market and 23.31 billion ringgit in the Islamic money market. On the foreign front, Yemen's internationally recognized government said that a decision has been made to retake the capital Sana'a from the Houthi group. In a post on X, Yemeni army spokesman Majid al-Nuzaili also said their goal is to recapture Sana'a and restore Sana'a as her capital for all Yemenis. He stressed that all Yemenis would be included in the country's future, with no revenge, retribution or discrimination among citizens. And finally, the death toll from two explosions at a military barracks in Bolivia's Viacha municipality has risen to seven, with seven others still missing. The blasts occurred Friday at the General Maintenance Center of the Ram 2 Bolivar Mechanized Artillery Regiment, about 30 kilometers from La Paz. Bolivia's Defense Ministry said at least 84 people were injured, while nearby homes were damaged and residents temporarily evacuated. Rescue teams are continuing the search amid concerns over unexploded military material. The cause of the blasts remains under investigation. And that concludes the news edited by Putri Rosli. Stay tuned for the world news at 11 in the next hour. Malaysia Madani, Kesejahteraan Dinikmati.
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0: day in history. Join us to relive the past as we highlight key events that happened on this very date in history. Only on Red FM, where every day has a story.
1: On this day in 2001, the opening ceremony of the 21st Southeast Asia SEA Games was officiated by His Majesty Sri Paduka Baginda Yang di-Pertuan Agong Sultan Salahuddin Abdul Aziz Shah Al-Haj Ibni Almarhum Sultan Hishamuddin Alam Shah Al-Haj at the National Stadium Bukit Jalil, Kuala Lumpur. This marked the fifth time Malaysia was selected to host the Games since the country last hosted the event from 20 to 31st August 1989. A total of 4,166 athletes from 10 countries participated in 32 events contested during the Games. The biennial sporting event concluded on September 17, 2001 with the Malaysian contingent represented by 557 athletes becoming the overall champions for the first time after successfully winning 111 gold medals, 75 silver medals and 85 bronze medals. This outstanding achievement was accomplished through Project Gemilang 2001 organized by the Ministries of Youth and Sport.
0: Today in history. 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
5: Today in history, RM60M Bridge links Tabuan Jaya to Jalan Fuchau No. 1. On this day in 2001, Kuching took a major step forward in tackling urban traffic with the opening of the brand new 60 million ringgit Sungai Tabuan Bridge. The strategic structure connecting Tabuan Jaya directly to Jalan Fuchau No. 1 was unveiled during an official ceremony attended by Chief Minister Dato' Patinggi Tan Sri Haji Abdul Taib Mahmud, pointing out that Kuching's growing population was closing in on 500,000. He stressed that local councils must build infrastructure for the future, not just today. He praised the leadership of the Kuching Municipal Council, honoring past leaders from Tan Sri Stephen Yong all the way to then Mayor Chan Seng Kai for keeping pace with the city's rapid expansion. He also reminded the public to protect and take care of these costly public facilities meant for everyone's daily benefits. That was a look in Today in History by Red FM.
4: That was Today in History in Sarawak, and the script is provided by the National Archives of Malaysia Sarawak. 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

0: 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It is the first hours of the show and the time is showing 15 minute bars at 10 a.m. So let us start the first hour with the traffic condition around Kuching at this hour, okay, where we are tracking a concentrated search in mid-morning vehicle density, creating primary bottlenecks across our inner urban grid and also central industrial link. For the high congestion zone, motorists heading out onto the grid right now should prepare for notable delays and slow-moving queues on the following primary routes, where traffic is currently reported as heavy. Where heavy gridlock and slow-moving queues are severely bottlenecking Jalan Tun Ahmad Zahidi Idrus and also Jalan Green. At the Central Industrial stop-and-go congestion is also dragging along Jalan Tun Razak. So if your morning commute takes you through the Central Green Road Zone, Tun Ahmad Zahidi Idrus or Tun Razak Industrial Corridor, please factor at least an additional 15 to 20 minutes into your travel time. And in contrast, key airport access link, Sultan Gateway and Major Arteries flyover approaches are managing. The morning volume is slightly better, holding a stadium moving pace where you can expect moderate traffic flows on Jalan Parisans at Mile 9 at the KIA Sultan Access Road in Kota Semarahan. And also Jalan Tunjuka. And while this road remains busy with steady mid-morning commuter and transit volume, lanes are moving consistently without major standstill conditions. And with the current mid-morning conditions, across the divisions are partly cloudy with comfortable temperatures of 28 degrees Celsius. Okay, in the dense stop-and-go queues along Jalan Tun Ahmad Zahidi Idrus and Jalan Green, preserve a strict following distance to prevent minor rear-end collisions in tight traffic. And on corridor holding at a steady moderate pace, such as Jalan Tunjuka and the Kuching in Kuching International Airport or Southern Access Road, there are strictly two legal speed limit and avoid aggressive land weaving. And when navigating merging point around the Mile 9 Parisian's traffic line, give surrounding drivers ample notice by signaling early and checking your mirror. And that's conclude your 10 a.m. traffic bulletin from Red FM with the data that we got from the Waze app. And if you want to know the latest traffic conditions, you can also Google Waze app for the details. Anyway, after this, we got the next segment for the first hour, which is weather updates for today's at September 2026 with the data from Met Malaysia's from Red FM. But anyway, keep tuning into our shows and leave your comment in the comment sections on our Facebook page, Red FM English RTM Sarawak. We got a lot more sharing info, news and everything, so make sure you're up to date about 2 days. So keep tuning until the end of the show, which is until 1 p.m. with the songs that we got over here. Coming up next, we got Levels by Nick Jonas, September is by Earth, Wind & Fire, and New Rules by Dua Lipa. Don't go anywhere and keep tuning in. Here's RFM for Varieties.
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0: Woo! 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
1: The temperature got to 21 Celsius at 70 in Fahrenheit.
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4: Everyone, welcome back to the show. 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Okay, the time is showing 30 minute past at 10 a.m. So it's time for the second segment that we have here, which is the weather updates for today at September 2026. Okay, so we are looking at an active afternoon of thunderstorm across a large portions of the state today, alongside some hazy conditions further north and central. So the afternoon weather forecast, conditions will turn unsettled for most of our division, where we are tracking thunderstorm in several places this afternoon across Kuching, Samarahan, Serian, Sri Aman, Sarike, Betong, Cebu, Kapit, Limbang and Lawas. Meanwhile, other places in Bintulu, Miri or Muka, we are forecasting hazy with no rain is expected for the afternoon hours. For the evening and night weather forecast, as the sun goes down and we head into our Tuesday night, the weather pattern shifts to bring evening rain to our southern and interior zone, while haze lingers elsewhere. Okay, so area in Kuching, Samarahan, Serian, Sri Aman, Betong, Kapit, Limbang or Lawas, we are tracking rain in several places to develop or persist through the evening and also into the night, while on the other area like Sarike, Cebu, Bintulu, Miri and Muka will settle down into the evening under hazy sky with no rain expected for tonight. And for the temperatures and vitals, going to be another hot and humid day across Sarawak with daytime maximum peaking at a warm 35 degrees Celsius across all district, while the overnight minimum cooling down to 24 degrees Celsius statewide. Okay, so with the afternoon thunderstorm hitting most divisions, evening shower down south and hazy conditions affecting our central and also northern district, please take extra precaution, limit strenuous outdoor activities, keep your window closed where possible and stay well hydrated. And if you need to step outside for into the hazy condition, okay, into the hazy weather, consider wearing a face mask for protections and drive with extra care if visibility drops during afternoon storm or evening downpour. And let's conclude your weather updates from Malaysia's with me, Felicia J. And after this, we got the final segment for the first hour, which is What's Buzz with the latest trending story that we have online. So don't go anywhere and keep tuning in to Red FM for varieties and leave your comment sections on our Facebook page, Red FM English, RTM Sarawak. Next songs we're going to be here is Stick On Me by Aha, the Kiko remix. We also got Hey That Image You Love Me by Ariana Grande, the latest songs of Ariana.

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1: Welcome back to the show's Minimix Part 1 here on Red FM for Varieties with me, Felicia J. It is 45 minutes past at 10 a.m. Okay, a few minutes away before we had the news updates coming from Wisma Berita Radio Angkasapuri. But before that, let's get to the segment What's Buzz with the latest trending story that we have online here on Red FM. The first buzz, Malaysia very own Tanusia Chetty has made the nationals proud after placing third at the Miss World 2026 Grand Finals in Nha Trang, Vietnam. The 26-year-old educator and advocate, affectionately known as Tanu, also clinched the prestigious Beauty with a Purpose Award for her humanitarian work with underserved community, which is Orang Asli Children's and Emotional Intelligence Education, through her organization's Be The Change Malaysia. And following her landmark podium finish, Tanusia credited the continuous moral support, love and prayer from Malaysia as her main driving force throughout the entire competitions, and her impressive placement marked one of Malaysia's strongest achievements in Miss World history, inspiring many with her focus on empathy, resilience and serving others. The next buzz over in International's music news, pop icon Jessie J has shared a candid message with fans, announcing a temporary digital cleanse to focus on her health and recovery. In an emotional Instagram update, the 38-year-old singer revealed she will be stepping away from social media to prepare for her second cancer reconstruction surgery following an intense 2 years. And over the past 24 months, Jessie beat breast cancer, released her first album in 8 years, toured globally, moved from the US back to the UK, and navigated life as a single mother to her 3-year-old son, Sky. And quote, Jessie J said, "I want to start this post off by saying I am okay. I am not at my best, but very far from my worst. I am having a digital cleanse in order to speed up the healing process." And that is what Jessie said. And fan and fellow artists have flooded her page with well wishes as she take much needed time off to recharge and also heal. And that's the buzz that we have for today's shows. For today, Midday Mix Part 1, 8 September 2. 2026. And after this, we got the news update coming at 11 a.m. from Wisma Berita Radio Angkasapuri, and then we will continue with the second hours of our show with the Mix Part 1 here on Red FM. Okay, so don't forget to leave your comment sections on our Facebook page, Red FM English RTM Sarawak. We do have people already comment over here. We have Jijin Po commenting, "Good morning, Felicia. Good morning. How are you? Hopefully you are great for today's." We also got Caroline Ng, "Hazy hot morning, Felicia and Redis." Yes, it is. Okay, it's kind of hot, so make sure you drink enough, plenty of water for today's, okay? To make sure that your throat is not dry. We also got Jeffrey Mark. "Good morning, Felicia. Wishing you a great Tuesday." Oh, thank you. I also wish you have a great day for today's, okay? We also got Atty Patrick. "Good morning, Felicia. All right, fam. Have a lovely day ahead and stay safe." Oh, you too, okay? Stay safe always, wherever you are. We also got Stephen K. Undi Das also commenting, "Good morning to the ladies on the mic." Oh, thank you. Have a wonderful show. I hope you also have a great day for today's, okay? We also got Mary L. Elsia, Indukunawi, James Pengiran, Agnes Aria, Irwan Fazlin, and also Lonnie Grace Bulan also greeting me. "Good morning, DJ." Good morning, everyone. So hopefully you guys have a great day for today's, okay? And I will leave you guys with the songs "The Call" by Backstreet Boy, "Late Night Talking" by Harry Styles, and also 22 by Taylor Swift, because we are always young, okay? Here is Red FM for Variety. Stay tuned.
2: Hello.
3: Hi, it's me. What's up, baby?
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3: We're tired.

An aggressive dog can turn a peaceful walk into a dangerous situation in seconds. 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Stay tall, stand your ground, and don't make sudden movement or run. If the dog continues to charge, use an object like a stick or a water bottle to defend yourself. Know the sign, stay safe, and protect yourself by Red FM.

Good morning and salam Malaysia Madani. Ilham Ifan with the world news at 11. Lebanese President Joseph Aoun said that Beirut supports renewing the mandate of the United Nations interim force in Lebanon. He also welcomed a French-Italian initiative for an international presence after the UN mission ends in the country. The Lebanese president said he will visit Paris next week to join Macron at the opening of a preparatory meeting for an international conference to support the Lebanese army and internal security forces and to discuss the future of the international presence in southern Lebanon. Nepal holds a national day of mourning to mourn the victims of the deadly mudslide, with President Ramchandra Podal calling for continued search and rescue efforts and national unity in the face of the disaster. Delivering a national television speech, Podal said the devastating mudslide has brought unimaginable pain to the Nepali people as it has swept away countless lives, homes, families and livelihoods, causing extensive damage to roads, bridges and critical infrastructure. The president also highly praised the Nepali army, police, armed police force, medical personnel, staff and volunteers who took part in the rescue operations. Meanwhile, at least 19 people were killed and 24 others injured in Israeli attacks on Lebanon over the past 24 hours. The Lebanese Health Ministry said that the total death toll from the Israeli attacks since March 2nd has reached 4,381 and 12,402 injured as of Monday. The latest casualties brought the overall toll from Israeli attacks on Lebanon since October 8, 2023 to 8,948 killed and 30,638 injured. Israel continues to occupy areas in southern Lebanon, some held for decades and others seized during the 2023-2024 war. Russia's resumed strikes on Kyiv after the expiration of a three-day halt in attacks for a visit to the Ukrainian capital by U.S. envoys. Russian President Vladimir Putin ordered the three-day halt in Moscow's strikes on Kyiv as U.S. President Donald Trump's envoys, Steve Witkoff and Jared Kushner, visited the Russian and Ukrainian capitals at the weekend. The Kyiv City Military Administration said an air raid alert had been declared in the capital due to the threat of enemy drone attack and urged residents to take shelter. A small number of police officers were injured and some vehicles were damaged during an anti-migrant protest in Portsmouth on England's southern coast. Protesters clashed with police after hundreds gathered following the arrival of a small boat carrying migrants, as the government condemned the thuggish behavior. The police force added that an investigation was ongoing to identify offenders responsible for any assaults to officers, criminal damage to vehicles, or other criminal offenses. A total of 3,661 schools were closed in 11 prefectures across Japan due to heavy rain. As heavy rain lashed eastern Japan and elsewhere, schools, including elementary, junior high, and high schools, as well as universities, were closed, with Chiba reporting the largest number of school closures at 894, followed by Tokyo with 739, Kanagawa with 646, Fukushima with 454, and Tochigi with 358. Meanwhile, train suspension caused by heavy rain affected more than 140,000 people in the Tokyo metropolitan area. Finally, in sports, tennis, Olympic gold medalist Zheng Qinwen, who had to come through US Open qualifying, stunned six-time Grand Slam champion Iga Swiatek 7-5, 6-3 to reach the quarterfinals. It was another gritty win for the Chinese star, a former world number 4 now ranked 121st in the wake of elbow surgery last year. Zheng had won the last seven games to stun Madison Keys in her previous match. After falling behind 5-0 in the first set against Swiatek, she again reeled off 7 straight. She broke the Polish star twice in the second set to clinch the win over the player she beat in the gold medal match in Paris 2 years ago. And that was the World News Bulletin, was prepared by Alif Haris. Malaysia Madani, Kesejahteraan Dinikmati. Until next time, thanks for listening and have a pleasant day ahead.

0: day in history. Join us to relive the past as we highlight key events that happened on this very date in history. 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
1: On this day in 2001, the opening ceremony of the 21st Southeast Asia SEA Games was officiated by His Majesty Sri Paduka Baginda Yang di-Pertuan Agong Sultan Salahuddin Abdul Aziz Shah Al-Haj Ibni Almarhun Sultan Hishamuddin Alam Shah Al-Haj at the National Stadium Bukit Jalil, Kuala Lumpur. This marked the fifth time Malaysia was selected to host the Games since the country last hosted the event from 20 to 31st August 1989. A total of 4,166 athletes from 10 countries participated in 32 events contested during the Games. The biennial sporting event concluded on September 17, 2001 with the Malaysian contingent represented by 557 athletes becoming the overall champions for the first time after successfully winning 111 gold medals, 75 silver medals and 85 bronze medals. This outstanding achievement was accomplished through Project Gemilang 2001 organized by the Ministries of Youth and Sport.
0: Today in history. 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
1: Today in history in Sarawak, we turn to the archives to commemorate the significant events that have shaped our state's history. 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
2: Today in history, RM60M bridge links Tabon Jaya to Jalan Fuchao No. 1. On this day in 2001, Kuching took a major step forward in tackling urban traffic with the opening of the brand new 60 million ringgit Sungai Tabuan Bridge. The strategic structure connecting Tabuan Jaya directly to Jalan Fuchao No. 1 was unveiled during an official ceremony attended by Chief Minister Dato Patinggi Tan Sri Haji Abdul Taib Mahmud, pointing out that Kuching's growing population was closing in on 500,000. He stressed that local councils must build infrastructure for the future, not just today. He praised the leadership of the Kuching Municipal Council, honoring past leaders from Tan Sri Stephen Yong all the way to then Mayor Chan Seng Kai for keeping pace with the city's rapid expansion. He also reminded the public to protect and take care of these costly public facilities meant for everyone's daily benefits. That was a look at Today in History by Red FM.
1: That was Today in History in Sarawak, and the script is provided by the National Archives of Malaysia Sarawak. 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

Welcome back to the show, and you are tuning in to Red FM for Varieties with me, Felicia. Check it out, we're showing the mix part one. Here's on Red FM for Varieties. The time is showing 17 past 11 a.m. And also, we know that the haze condition is going up and down. Okay, we don't know what will be going on, but hopefully it will be settled by this end of month, you know, hopefully as soon as possible, because you know, haze is kind of dangerous for your lung, for your health, all of that. So it's very important for you to use a face mask if you are going out, okay? And drinking plenty of water, a lot of water actually, to clear out the toxic on the body, okay? With the water that you get, and also to avoid your throats getting dry, okay? But anyway, I want to know what's your indoor activities that you've done during the haze conditions with your kids. You know, because in certain areas, especially in the Surian areas where school are still closed, they are doing a PDPR. Okay, what activity you have done besides the homework that the teachers gave? Okay, because we know that it can be done in half of the day, and the rest of the day, what is your activities that you do with your children's? Okay, you can drop it in the comment sections on our Facebook page, Red FM English RTM Sarawak, and also through our WhatsApp at 012-384-8422. Okay, and we'll be back for more sharing for news and everything to make sure you're up to date about what's going on. And maybe after this, I'm going to share with the API reading for today's, but it will be later after the song breaks that we have over here. So here's the song for you guys, You Were There For Me by Henry Moody, A Zombie by Bad Wolf, and Killing Me Softly by Futures. And we'll be back. Here's RFM for Varieties.

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2: 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And you are still tuning to Red FM for Varieties with me, Felicia J, with our Shimmy Mix Part 1. Now, here is the latest API reading for today's, updated by 11 a.m. By my EQMS, okay? Where Kuching recorded reading 253, Samarahan 229, Srian 290, Sriaman 231, okay, Sari K 184, Cebu 166, and also we got Bintulu 169, Samalaju 179, and Miri recorded 164. And that is the latest API reading as of this hour by APIMS or EQMS, okay, from the departments of, I forgot. Okay, but anyway, that is the API reading latest by the APIMS or my EQMS, okay, the reading for today's. But anyway, I want to know about the conditions of your area so far. Is it looking good or is it looking bad? Because my area yesterday, suddenly the conditions are getting worse. But this morning is kind of okay, but we don't know what happens on the evening. But anyway, I want to know conditions. You can drop it in the comment sections on our Facebook page, Red FM English RTM Sarawak, or drop it in the comment sections and WhatsApp 012-384-8422. Okay, but anyway, let us continue the shows, because after this we got a lot more info, sharing news and everything that we're gonna share with you. So the next song we got over here is, we have Just a Step from Heaven by Eternal. 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

shopping is fun, but scammers are always watching. They lure shoppers with unbelievable deals, fake links, phone calls, and harmful APK files. Remember this. If the deal looks too good to be true, it probably is. 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

0: Quote of the day by Koopy with Chris. Even small acts of kindness make a difference. A little gesture goes a long way, so keep spreading the good vibes.
1: 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Here's on Red FM for Varieties. Now, if you are a football fan, there is a debate over this season's Premier League title race is heating up, you know, after Arsenal's hard-fought 2-1 victory over Chelsea last weekend, thanks to the goal from Kai Havertz and captain Martin Odegaard. A former England legend Alan Shearer weighed in on who can actually stop Mikel Arteta's squad from retaining their crown for this season. According to Shearer, only two teams stand a realistic chance, where Shearer believes only Manchester City and Chelsea have the firepower to challenge the Gunner, leaning slightly towards City due to their defensive stabilities. And he explicitly ruled out Liverpool's and Manchester United from a title contention, noting United simply lack the defensive depth to kit up. And also Shearer praised Arsenal as possessing perhaps the best defensive unit in world football right now, creating unbeatable foundations from the keeper right up through the midfields. And also, former City defender Mika Richard agreed that Man City remains the primary threat, while Chris Sutton went a step further, claiming no team in the Premier League can stop Arsenal right now. And with Arsenal temporarily shifting their focus to the Champions League this week, the title race is already setting up to be an absolute thriller. So who is your pick to leave the trophy for this season? Is anyone stopping Arsenal, or can City or Chelsea pull off an upset? We want to know. Hit it up on the Red FM comment sections, Red FM English RTM Sarawak, or WhatsApp 012-34-422. The time is showing 49 minutes past 11 a.m. A few minutes away before we have the news update at 12 noon from Red FM. So don't go anywhere to know about the latest news. And then we will continue with the finals and the third hours of the show. Midweek Part 1 here on Red FM for Varieties. Leave you guys with a song, Absolutely, by 9 Days. We also got All Time Low featuring Demi Lovato and Black Bear. And also Pop by NSYNC. 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

0: Salam Malaysia Madani, English Noon Bulletin from Red FM with Felicia Tata. Four areas record a very unhealthy air quality as of 11 a.m. this morning. Sri'an recorded the highest air pollutant index API with a readings of 290. Data on the air pollutant index management system at the Department of Environment portal showed that this was followed by Kuching with a API reading of 253, Seri Aman 231 and Samarahan 229. Another seventh area recorded API at unhealthy level with readings over 150, while two areas recorded moderate air quality, namely Kapit with API readings of 93 and Limbang 84. The Republics of Indonesia continue to intensify effort to extinguish forest fire in Kalimantan. Consul General of the Republics of Indonesia to Sarawak, Dr. Abdullah Zulkifli, said his party is still aggressively detecting and extinguishing the burning area. He pointed out that the dry weather and peat fire were the main challenges of the extinguishing operation. The Indonesian's Agency for Meteorology, Climatology and Geophysics, BMKG, predict rainfall will remain low in West Kalimantan until the end of September. As of yesterday, a total of 55 water bomber and aerial surveillance aircraft have been mobilized to the affected location. In addition, Japan also sent the warship JS Kunisaki along with helicopter to assist the operation. Dr. Abdullah explained the matter to RTM in Kuching. The experience and expertise gained from studying abroad must be fully utilized for the development of Sarawak and the well-being of the people. Deputy Premier of Sarawak, Dato' Amar Dr. Sim Kui Hian said alumni, especially from Australia, can contribute in important fields such as health services, housing and as well as innovations and technology. He pointed out that Cebu has great potentials to grow as a more advanced center for health services and medical tourism. Therefore, the alumni are urged to expand the network of cooperation, guide the younger generations and master new technology such as artificial intelligence, AI, to support the rapid progress of the state. He said this in his text of speech, which was delivered by Sarawak Deputy Ministers of Public Health, Housing and Local Government, Dato' Michael Tiang Ming Ti, at the 21st anniversary celebration of the Sarawak Australian Graduates Association, SAGA Central Regan, in Cebu last night. The media plays an important role in helping the government deliver development information to the community accurately. Sarawak Deputy Ministers of Tourism, Creative Industries and Performing Arts, Dato' Sebastian Ting Chiu Yu, said a good relationship between the government and the media is very important to ensure that information is conveyed clearly. According to him, media practitioners in Sarawak also show a high level of professionalism in reporting current issues. He added that the developments of technology has changed the media landscape through faster delivery of news online. He said this at the Media Appreciation Ceremony 2026 in Miri last night. Meanwhile, Dato' Sebastian Ting Chiu Yu also emphasized the importance of education as an investment in children's future. According to him, the Sarawak government provides free education facility up to university level. As of May this year, a total of 4,694 students have received the benefit. He added that parents need to provide guidance and attention to ensure that children get a perfect education. At the event, he presented certificates of appreciation to 12 media agencies in Miri, including RTM Miri. In addition, educational incentive for more than 20 associations member children who receive excellence result. And finally, a heavy machinery driver died in a road accident at mile 16 Kuching Sri'an Road last night. Padawan District Police Chief Acting Superintendent Barry Williams said the incident occurred around 7:45 p.m. According to him, the victim, Lo Tit Fui, 38 years old, was believed to have changed the route to the left lane suddenly. That actions caused a sedan vehicle from behind didn't have time to avoid and crash into the victim. The victim was confirmed to have died at the scene due to severe head injury, while the two individuals in the sedan vehicle did not suffer any injury. The case is currently being investigated under Section 41, Bracket 1 of the Road Transport Act 1987. And that's conclude the news update, and the news bulletin was edited by Ratna Saimin from the News and Current Affairs sections of RTM Kuching. Malaysia Madani, Kesejahteraan Dinikmati. Salam Sejahtera.
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0: today in history. Join us to relive the past as we highlight key events that happened on this very date in history. 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
1: On this day in 2001, the opening ceremony of the 21st Southeast Asia SEA Games was officiated by His Majesty Sri Paduka Baginda Yang di-Pertuan Agong Sultan Salahuddin Abdul Aziz Shah Al-Haj Ibni Almarhun Sultan Hishamuddin Alam Shah Al-Haj at the National Stadium Bukit Jalil, Kuala Lumpur. This marked the fifth time Malaysia was selected to host the Games since the country last hosted the event from 20 to 31st August 1989. A total of 4,166 athletes from 10 countries participated in 32 events contested during the Games. The biennial sporting event concluded on September 17, 2001 with the Malaysian contingent represented by 557 athletes becoming the overall champions for the first time after successfully winning 111 gold medals, 75 silver medals and 85 bronze medals. This outstanding achievement was accomplished through Project Gemilang 2001 organized by the Ministries of Youth and Sport.
0: Today in history. 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
1: Today in history in Sarawak, we turn to the archives to commemorate the significant events that have shaped our state's history. 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
2: Today in history, RM60M Bridge links Tabuan Jaya to Jalan Fuchau No. 1. On this day in 2001, Kuching took a major step forward in tackling urban traffic with the opening of the brand new 60 million ringgit Sungai Tabuan Bridge. The strategic structure connecting Tabuan Jaya directly to Jalan Fuchau No. 1 was unveiled during an official ceremony attended by Chief Minister Dato' Patinggi Tan Sri Haji Abdul Taib Mahmud, pointing out that Kuching's growing population was closing in on 500,000. He stressed that local councils must build infrastructure for the future, not just today. He praised the leadership of the Kuching Municipal Council, honoring past leaders from Tan Sri Stephen Yong all the way to then Mayor Chan Seng Kai for keeping pace with the city's rapid expansion. He also reminded the public to protect and take care of these costly public facilities meant for everyone's daily benefits. And that was a look into Today in History by Red FM.
1: That was Today in History in Sarawak, and the script is provided by the National Archives of Malaysia, Sarawak. Only on Red FM.

everyone, welcome back to the show. It's a Minimum Expired One here. It's on Red FM for Varieties with me, Felicia J. Now, it is time for some incredible news about the Para Sukma in Selangor, where our athletes have delivered an unforgettable performance in a pool and also at a lifting platform, bringing home massive wins and setting new records. So here's the highlight from the games, okay, with the Sarawak quartets of Fardin Dawan, Rusdianto Rusmadi, Galang Jabai, and Muli Andriano clinched gold in the men's 4x100m medley relay with the times of 5.329292. Okay, edging out Sabah. Okay, and Rusdianto Rusmadi had a stellar day, capturing gold and setting a brand new games record in the men's 400m freestyle SET with a time of 5:20.92 a second. Individual silver from Galang Jabai and Fradin Dawan, plus a bronze from Rapelson Richard Hamid, cap off a dominant opening days at the Selangor Aquatic Centre. And for the powerlifting, okay, our para powerlifting squad has already secured 3 gold medals, okay, towards their 5 gold target, highlighted by debutant Anson Tiong Cheong Huat, who struck gold in the men's up to 49kg category. And that is a bit of highlights about the Para Sukma Games in Selangor, okay, for the swim and also powerlifting, okay, but that is what's going on for the Para Sukma. Now, anyway, let us wish the very best luck of the rest of our athletes, okay, for the Para Sukma. Now, I want to know your opinions about this. Okay, you can drop it in the comment sections on our Facebook page, Red FM English RTM Sarawak, or directly WhatsApp 012-34-422. And after this, we'll be back for more info, news, everything, to make sure you're up to date about what's going on. So, don't go anywhere and keep tuning in to Red FM. With the next songs we're going to be here is Paint My Love by Michael Lenz to Rock. Here's RFM for Varieties.

For those who work outdoors, your health could be at risk during haze conditions. If your duties require you to be outside for long hours, please take extra care. Wear a proper face mask to reduce inhalations or harmful particles. 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If you're experiencing coughing, breathing difficulties, eye irritation or worsening asthma, seek medical attention without delay. Your health matters. Protect yourself while you continue serving your role outdoors. 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

Stray animals are a common sight, but teaching our children how to interact with them safely is very essential. Never let kid approach, pet, or assume a stray dog is safe, even if it's wear a collar or looks friendly. Teach them to keep a safe distance and always inform an adult when they spot one. If a stray dog approach, stay still and avoid eye contact. Never run or scream, as this can escalate the situation. Back away slowly while staying calm. Show kindness and empathy to stray, but always from a safe distance. Safe habit keep our children and animal protected. By Red FM, we care. Welcome back to the show, and you are tuning into Red FM for Varieties with me, Felicia Jan. This hour, 32 minutes past at 12 noon. Now, as we feel the effect of the haze right here across Sarawak, it is very important to remember the human story behind the thick smoke blanketing our region, especially for our neighbour across the border in West Kalimantan. Okay, severe wildlife fueled by an intense El Nino drought are causing heavy disruptions to daily life, as shared by community leaders on the ground in Pontianak and also surrounding area, where over 200,000 students are forced into online learning as hundreds of school closed. A school vice principal, Sharifah Hatifah, noted it is the longest closure in her 30 years teaching career, with many students struggling due to power outages and spotty internet connection. And in Kubu Raya Regency alone, health officials Iwan Shah reports that thousands have suffered from acute respiratory infection, while cleaning face, dwindling mask supplies and water

around the clock using bucket and whatever equipment they can find. Now, these stories are a stark reminder of why we must take protective measures seriously during hazy conditions. Okay, so please remember to protect your lungs by wearing a N95 face mask if you have to go outdoor. Okay, keep yourself hydrated and check in on elderly neighbors, children, and those with respiratory conditions. But anyway, our thoughts remain with all the communities, teachers, and firefighters battling the blaze on the front line in Kalimantan. Okay, but anyway, that is the update of what's going on. We want to know your opinions about this incidents that happened in Kalimantan. Okay, you can drop it in the comment sections on our Facebook page, Red FM English RTM Sarawak, and directly WhatsApp 012-34-422. And after this, we'll be do the closing for our Show Me The Mix Part 1, because the time is showing 35 minutes past at 12 noon, less than half an hour before we end with our shows and pass the mic to the next DJs on duty for Me The Mix Part 2, which is DJ Beecha. Okay, so don't go anywhere and keep tuning into RFM through our radio frequencies 91.9 Kuching and through RTM Click. Coming up next, the next songs we got over here, Back to the Street by Swati, Still Have Me by Demi Lovato, and also we got Wish You The Best by DLMT Afrojack featuring Brandy Burnett. Here's on RFM for Varieties.

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6: 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The time is showing 46 minutes past 12 noon, and it's almost the end of our show for Mid Mix Part 1. Okay, but anyway, I would like to say thank you for everyone and to listeners that are tuning in to our show from the first hour, which is from 10 a.m. with all the news info and everything to make sure you're up to date about what you should know. And also for the first hour, we got a few segments, which is the traffic update around Kuching, and then we got the weather updates from Met Malaysia for the data for today at September 2026, and also what's buzz with the latest trending story that we have online to share with you. Okay, but anyway, after this, for Mid Mix Part 2, you guys will be entertained with DJ Bija, okay, from 1 p.m. until 4 p.m. so make sure you keep tuning in until the end of the show. Here's on Red FM. But before that, I would like to do some shout out to our ladies that have been spending their time to give like, love and care on our Facebook page for today's shows. We have some of them, Donnie Lim, okay, we also got Hukala James, Sobati, Agnes Angela Pua, we also got Willington Amai, Jay Chun Fo, Tatai Ana Ingo, also got Caroline Ng, Jeffrey Mark, Cassie Nuke, also Etty Patrick, Mary LLCA, Frederick Demong Tindin, James Pengiran, Ido Kanawit, Agnes Ria, Irwan Vazlin, and also Lonnie Grace Bulan. Thank you so much for the light, love, and care you guys have shared with me. Here's on Red FM for Varieties, okay? But just a bit of a reminder for everyone out there, it's still haze, okay, been going on, so make sure you use a face mask to safety of yourself from the particle, and also drink enough plenty of water to stay hydrated, to avoid your throat dry, and also to clear out toxin from your body. And also another reminder, if you are driving right now, always be careful all the time on the road. Use your signal, your seatbelt for your safety, and please remember your loved one is always waiting for you at home safely. Okay, so that's it, and I leave you guys with the song Rose Colored Boy by Paramore, Save Your Tears by The Weeknd, and also Bang by HR. And with that, I'm DJ Felicia J, signing off for a few days. See you guys again on Sunday. Here's RFM for Variety. Bye bye, everyone. We'll be right back.

As Malaysia prepares for the upcoming Super El Nino phenomenon, extreme hot and dry weather is expected to affect our daily lives. Reduced rainfall means a higher risk of prolonged drought, water supply shortages and forest fires that trigger haze. But it doesn't stop there. Extreme temperatures increase the risk of heat exhaustion, dehydration and heat stroke, especially in young children and the elderly. Even our animals feel the heat. Livestock production drops, pets suffer from heat stress, and venomous creatures like snakes become more active, moving closer to homes in search of shade and water. Understanding the impacts keeps us one step ahead. Stay alert, stay informed. Red FM, we care.

0: Good afternoon. Assalamualaikum. Salam Malaysia Madani. This is Aida Tahir with Prime at 1. Here are the headlines. ASEAN needs to review transboundary haze mechanisms and 280 million ringgit TSPKS 2.0 allocation considered under budget 2027. But first, His Majesty Sultan Ibrahim, King of Malaysia, today received the Auditor General's Report, or LKAN 2/2026, on the Federal Government's financial statements for 2025. The report's presented by Auditor General Dato' Sri Wan Suraya Wan Muhammad Razzi. Also covered the activities and financial management of federal and state governments, agencies and government-linked companies. His Majesty Sultan Ibrahim also reviewed the reports in line with His Majesty's concern over governance and the country's financial management. Now, ASEAN needs to review the existing mechanisms in dealing with the issue of transboundary haze to avoid adverse impacts on the people's health. Prime Minister Dato' Sri Anwar Ibrahim said ASEAN ministers need to pay serious attention to the matter as the haze can have a direct impact on the health and lives of the people, especially children and babies. Now, some haze updates. The Air Pollutant Index Management System portal reported that four areas in Sarawak recorded very unhealthy air quality as of 12:30 p.m. today. Namely, Serian at 232, Kuching 254, Sri Aman 234, Kuching 254, Sri Aman 234, and Samarahan 228. Seven other areas in Sarawak also recorded unhealthy air quality. In the peninsula, 18 areas recorded unhealthy air quality, with Johan Setia in Selangor recording the highest reading at 165. Meanwhile, a proposed allocation of 280.03 million ringgit for the oil palm smallholder replanting program 2.0 is being considered under budget 2027. Prime Minister Dato' Sri Anwar Ibrahim said the initiative is aimed at increasing the productivity and income of smallholders who play an important role in the agri-commodity sector.
1: Pekebun ini, walaupun kadang-kadang disebut pekebun kecil, digabung semuanya, sumbangannya besar. Dan kita bertanggungjawab untuk mencari jalan meningkatkan mutu pengeluaran mereka.
0: He said this at a meeting with staff of the Ministry of Plantation and Commodities in Putrajaya today. In the meantime, support for smallholders must progress in tandem with efforts to strengthen the entire agri-commodity value chain to ensure that industry growth also benefits these groups. Plantation and Commodities Minister Dato' Sri Dr. Noraini Ahmad said collaboration among industry researchers, entrepreneurs and the community is crucial to accelerate technology adoption and develop agri-commodity products. She said the government is prioritizing pre-planting to increase smallholders' long-term income, with a 4,380 smallholders benefiting from the oil palm smallholder replanting program 2.0 as of August 31st. The program covers over 12,000 hectares, involving almost 191 million ringgit in funding. Now, separately, the government is strengthening regulations governing rubber glove manufacturing and exports to address industry overcapacity while enhancing the traceability of Malaysian-made gloves. Dato' Sri Dr. Noraini said, under the Malaysian Rubber Board's regulations, only manufacturers with valid licenses can produce rubber gloves in Malaysia. She said export license numbers will also be required on packaging to prevent transshipment and ensure products made elsewhere are not marketed as Malaysian-made gloves. In other developments, making Malaysia a reading nation by 2030 requires a nationwide effort involving the government, educational institutions, families, communities, the private sector, media and young people. In a Facebook post in conjunction with the International Literacy Day today, National Unity Minister Dato' Aaron Ago Dagang said the aim is not only to encourage Malaysians to read more, but to develop a society that reads to understand, think critically, evaluate and create. Act. He said the Madani government, through the Ministry of National Unity and the National Library of Malaysia, remains committed to expanding access to knowledge and information through various reading promotion programs. Meanwhile, the future of education for the Malay and Bumiputra communities must move beyond quotas towards greater self-reliance and resilience. Higher Education Minister Dato' Sri Dr. Zamri Abdul Kadir said the success of the communities should instead be measured by their ability to excel in critical fields such as science, technology, engineering and mathematics or STEM, develop new technologies and own intellectual property. He also said technical and vocational education and training, or TVET, should be viewed as a key pathway to developing national talent and producing highly skilled technicians and problem-solving experts. Now, the Borneo Convention Center in Kuching, or BCCK, in Sarawak, has been named the venue for this year's National Level Malaysia Day celebrations on September 16th. The main celebration will be held indoors to provide a safe, climate-controlled environment for dignitaries and cultural performers amid the current haze. Information Department Cyber Media Division Assistant Director Yumna Baharudin said Sarawak's selection follows the 2020 cabinet decision for the hosting of Malaysia Day to rotate between Sarawak, Sabah and Peninsula Malaysia. And still ahead, Russia resumes strikes on Kiev after three-day pause. And on to the foreign front. Russia has resumed strikes on the Ukrainian capital Kiev after a three-day pause, with at least two people killed and seven wounded. The latest attack triggered fires and car alarms across the city, while several buildings were damaged, including a five-story apartment block. Kiev authorities said people were trapped inside a residential building, while residents were urged to take shelter as air defenses were activated. The pause had been ordered by Russian President Vladimir Putin as U.S. envoys with Steve Witkoff and Jared Kushner visited Moscow and Kiev for peace talks over the weekend. The three-day pause has now expired, with the latest attack marking a return to Russian strikes on the capital. Elsewhere, Canada has imposed retaliatory tariffs on $27.6 billion worth of U.S. products as trade tensions between the two countries escalate. The 15%, 25% and 50% duties cover steel and aluminium products, as well as dairy goods, including cheese. The move follows U.S. President Donald Trump's 50% tariffs on a similar value of Canadian products, including hockey sticks and cement. Trump has also threatened to block sales of Canadian aircraft maker Bombardier's planes in the U.S. unless the company moves manufacturing there. And now moving on to sports news. Football. Selangor FC will play the second leg of their FA Cup round of 16 tie against Sabah FC behind closed doors at the Petaling Jaya City Council, or MBPJ Stadium, tomorrow. The Football Association of Malaysia said the Asian International Arbitration Centre has rejected Selangor's application to suspend the sanction. The sanction imposed over spectator conduct and match organisation incidents therefore remains in force. The sides drew 2-2 in the first leg at Lika Stadium last Wednesday. And finally, in tennis, Zheng Qinwen has pulled off another US Open upset, beating six-time Grand Slam champion Iga Swiatek to reach the quarterfinals. The former world number 4, who came through qualifying, recovered from 0-5 down in the first set to defeat Swiatek in straight sets. And now to end the bulletin, here's a recap of the headlines. ASEAN needs to review transboundary haze mechanisms and 280 million ringgit TSPKS 2.0 allocation considered under Budget 2027. And that concludes the news edited by Putri Rosli. Thank you for tuning in. Malaysia Madani, Kesejahteraan Dinikmati.
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3: Today in history. Join us to relive the past as we highlight key events that happened on this very date in history. 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
4: On this day in 2001, the opening ceremony of the 21st Southeast Asia SEA Games was officiated by His Majesty Sri Paduka Baginda Yang di-Pertuan Agong Sultan Salahuddin Abdul Aziz Shah Al-Haj Ibni Almarhun Sultan Hishamuddin Alam Shah Al-Haj at the National Stadium Bukit Jalil, Kuala Lumpur. This marked the fifth time Malaysia was selected to host the Games since the country last hosted the event from 20 to 31st August 1989. A total of 4,166 athletes from 10 countries participated in 32 events contested during the Games. The biennial sporting event concluded on September 17, 2001 with the Malaysian contingent represented by 557 athletes becoming the overall champions for the first time after successfully winning 111 gold medals, 75 silver medals and 85 bronze medals. This outstanding achievement was accomplished through Project Gemilang 2001 organized by the Ministries of Youth and Sport.
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1: Today in history, RM60M Bridge links Tabuan Jaya to Jalan Fuchau No. 1. On this day in 2001, Kuching took a major step forward in tackling urban traffic with the opening of the brand new 60 million ringgit Sungai Tabuan Bridge. The strategic structure connecting Tabuan Jaya directly to Jalan Fuchau No. 1 was unveiled during an official ceremony attended by Chief Minister Dato' Patinggi Tan Sri Haji Abdul Taib Mahmud, pointing out that Kuching's growing population was closing in on 500,000. He stressed that local councils must build infrastructure for the future, not just today. He praised the leadership of the Kuching Municipal Council, honoring past leaders from Tan Sri Stephen Yong all the way to then Mayor Chan Seng Kai for keeping pace with the city's rapid expansion. He also reminded the public to protect and take care of these costly public facilities meant for everyone's daily benefits. That was a look in Today in History by Red FM.
0: That was Today in History in Sarawak, and the script is provided by the National Archives of Malaysia Sarawak. 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
5: Welcome back to the show. This is Bijak on Midamix Part 2 with me until 4 p.m. All right, just now you will listen to a Korean song by Damian, and the song is called Kasey on Red FM. Ready, Malaysia, Sarawak. All right, we are now 26 minutes past 1, and later on at 2, we are having news update comes to you from Wisma Radio Angkasa Puri, Kuala Lumpur. And at 2:30, we're going to have Let's Get Inspired. Okay, but mind you, this is the repeat broadcast from previous season. At 3, we're going to have the news update comes to you from Red FM English RTM Sarawak. So stay tuned with us. All right. Now, 8th of September 2026, whoever is having their birthday for today, happy birthday to you. And I hope this new turn of leaf, okay, are going to be bringing you joy, happiness, and wealth, luck, of course. All right, now, something that I want to share with you, the live update on traffic conditions across Sarawak. Let us get straight to the roads so you can plan your journey safely. According to data from Waze, as of 1 p.m., we have heavy traffic in Kuching along Jalan Tunjuga near the Gala City intersection. The delay is caused by the ongoing and road maintenance and an earlier minor car breakdown that is slowing down the middle lane. And driver speed is slowed down to under 15 km per hour. So please take Jalan Stampin or Jalan L200 as an alternative route if you want to avoid the crowd. Over in Miri, traffic is heavily backed up along Jalan Pucuk 7 near the roundabout. West users report that peak afternoon movement combined with brief flash flood water on the left lane is forcing vehicles to slow down significantly. So please stay patient and give way to smaller vehicles in the area. Okay, please keep a safe braking distance as well. Okay, wherever you are right now, even if there is no traffic jam, always keep a safe braking distance. Okay, so turn on your headlights, especially during this haze, or maybe if your place encounter rain. Okay, drive safely to your destination. All right, stay tuned for our next talk set after this break on Red FM.

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Don't Waste My Time, sung by Usher featuring LMI on Red FM, Radio Malaysia, Sarawak. Welcome back to the show. We are 43 minutes past 1 and still hanging out with me. We are a few minutes away from the news at 2. All right. Now, here is the latest air quality update for Sarawak based on figures from the Air Pollutant Index Management System, APIMS, recorded at 12 p.m. today. Air quality across several parts of Sarawak has dropped again as air pollutant index API readings continue to climb, and four areas are now in the very unhealthy category. Serian recorded the highest reading at 282, up from 245 yesterday afternoon. Kuching surged to 254 from 194, and Suriaman reached 234, up from 183. Semarahan remains at a very unhealthy level at 228, despite a slight drop from 234 yesterday. Meanwhile, seven other areas are currently recording unhealthy API levels. Mukah leads this group at 185, followed closely by Sarikei at 184 and Samalaju at 180. Both Ayer Pimiri and Bintulu sit at 169. Cebu recorded 167 and Miri is at 164. On a positive note, Kapit and Limbang are maintaining moderate air quality with readings of 93 and 84 respectively. And health authorities strongly advise everyone, especially high-risk individuals like young children, the elderly, pregnant women, and those with respiratory or heart conditions, to limit outdoor activities and remain indoors whenever possible. And if you must go outside, wear an N95 mask. So I went everywhere looking for N95 masks, and in Kuching it is very impossible to find it at this time of the year. So whatever mask you are using to cover your own, okay, just wear your face mask, okay? Even if it is not the N95. Also, drink plenty of water and keep your doors and windows closed to protect your home, okay? Keep it tuned here for further updates throughout the day, all right? We are quarter to the news update at 2, so stay tuned with us right here. It's Charlie XCX on Red.

I think, a tough journey to be on whilst you're around a lot of people. I feel like I'm learning that about myself. And I don't fully really understand it yet. It hurts here, it like hurts

0: I met Yelena on a dating website. She's here for work. And what can I say? She was beautiful, funny, has the cutest laugh, and she even laughed at my lame jokes. Safe to say, we hit it off immediately. Things were wonderful for a while, until one day.
1: My darling, I really need your help. My father got into some serious gambling debts, and now the mob, they are after him.
0: Oh no, Yelena, how can we help from here?
1: Can you send me some money, please, so I can pay off his debt? He needs about 600,000 rubles.
0: Let me check. That's over 30,000 ringgit. We can't afford this, baby.
1: Please, darling. I don't know what else to do. My mother, she is losing her mind. And I am their last hope.
0: All right. I'll transfer the money over to you so you can help your father.
1: Thank you very much, my love. I need to fly back to help them out. I'll be back in a week.
0: A week passed. 2 weeks. I messaged. I called. There was no answer. Did something happen to her? Did I get scammed? I went to the nearest police station to make a report, and I was later informed that my girlfriend was a scam artist, and her real name was Olga Skamdinsky. She was part of a love scam ring and had several other victims in the last 7 months. To anyone listening, don't fall victim to like I did. Because when it's too good to be true, the love could be the biggest lie ever.
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0: Good afternoon. Salam Malaysia Madani. This is Aida Tahir with a news update at 2 p.m. Prime Minister Datuk Seri Anwar Ibrahim has urged the younger generation to remember the late Tun Abdul Razak Hussein as more than just a historical figure and to carry forward his ideas and struggle in addressing current nation-building challenges. He said Tun Abdul Razak's values and thinking remain relevant today as can serve as guidance for future generations. The construction of additional classrooms using the industrialized building system, or IBS, will enable special rooms currently used as temporary teaching and learning spaces to resume their original functions. Deputy Education Minister Wong Kah-wah said the move would help ease overcrowding while enabling schools to make better use of their existing facilities. Previously, some schools have had to convert special rooms, including music rooms and laboratories, into classrooms. Meanwhile, the Malaysia External Trade Development Corporation, or MATRADE, and Dagang Next Change Berhad have signed a memorandum of cooperation to strengthen trade facilitation and accelerate the adoption of digital trade solutions among Malaysian businesses, particularly small and medium enterprises. In a joint statement, MATRADE said the collaboration aims to empower the Madani Digital Trade Platform as a key national digital export hub, providing digital trade solutions and trade facilitation services to the exporter community. Meanwhile, China is expanding the use of humanoid robots in real-world settings, with new models now being used to interact with visitors and assist with various tasks. A demonstration in Jinan, Shandong, showed robots guiding visitors, explaining exhibits, answering questions, and assisting with patrols. Some humanoid robots have also been deployed at subway stations as China pushes to commercialize advances in artificial intelligence and robotics. And finally, in tennis, Zheng Qinwen has pulled off another US Open upset, beating six-time Grand Slam champion Iga Swiatek to reach the quarterfinals. The former world number four, who came through qualifying, recovered from 0-5 down in the first set to defeat Swiatek in straight sets. Zheng will next face second seed Elena Rybakina, who beat Naomi Osaka in straight sets. Meanwhile, Rybakina will take the world number one ranking from Arina Sabalenka if she reaches the semifinals. And that concludes the news edited by Putri Rosli. Thank you for listening. Malaysia Madani, Kesejahteraan Dinikmati. Good afternoon.
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6: On this day in 2001, the opening ceremony of the 21st Southeast Asia SEA Games was officiated by His Majesty Sri Paduka Baginda Yang Dipertuan Agong Sultan Salahuddin Abdul Aziz Shah Al-Haj Ibni Almarhun Sultan Hishamuddin Alam Shah Al-Haj at the National Stadium Bukit Jalil, Kuala Lumpur. This marked the fifth time Malaysia was selected to host the Games since the country last hosted the event from 20 to 31st August 1989. A total of 4,166 athletes from 10 countries participated in 32 events contested during the Games. The biennial sporting event concluded on September 17, 2001 with the Malaysian contingent represented by 557 athletes becoming the overall champions for the first time after successfully winning 111 gold medals, 75 silver medals and 85 bronze medals. This outstanding achievement was accomplished through Project Gemilang 2001 organized by the Ministries of Youth and Sport.
5: Today in history. 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
2: Today in history, RM60M bridge links Tabon Jaya to Jalan Fuchau No. 1. On this day in 2001, Kuching took a major step forward in tackling urban traffic with the opening of the brand new 60 million ringgit Sungai Tabon Bridge. The strategic structure connecting Tabon Jaya directly to Jalan Fuchau No. 1 was unveiled during an official ceremony attended by Chief Minister Dato Patinggi Tan Sri Haji Abdul Taib Mahmud, pointing out that Kuching's growing population was closing in on 500,000. He stressed that local councils must build infrastructure for the future, not just today. He praised the leadership of the Kuching Municipal Council, honoring past leaders from Tan Sri Stephen Yong all the way to then Mayor Chan Seng Kai for keeping pace with the city's rapid expansion. He also reminded the public to protect and take care of these costly public facilities meant for everyone's daily benefits. That was a look in Today in History by Red FM.
1: That was Today in History in Sarawak, and the script is provided by the National Archives of Malaysia Sarawak. 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
3: Do you have a persistent cough lasting more than 2 weeks? 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Unexplained weight loss? 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
1: The Best of Me, a song by Bryan Adams on Red FM Radio Malaysia, Sarawak. Welcome back to the show. And yes, talking about, you know, this song, Best of Me, it reminds me of this one story. Okay, I want to share with you the news, good news, great news from the sports scenes. All right, Sarawak para-athlete champion Richard Bada has brought home another gold medal in the men's discus throw F41 at the UiTM Stadium in Shah Alam, Selangor. And the 33-year-old native of Kampung Segenam, Serian, sealed his victory with an impressive throw of 24.76 meters. Richard beat out his top competitors to claim the top spot on the podium. Ahmad Zul Kayim from Terengganu took silver with a throw of 20.08 meters, while Kelantan's Nazhan earned bronze with a distance of 18.57 meters. And this marks Richard's third gold medal in the Games, completing a brilliant personal sweep after setting new tournament records in both the shot put 8.09 meters and javelin throw 22.85 meters. And speaking after his event, Richard expressed his joy at closing out his personal event with a total of 3 gold medals. He dedicated his success to Sarawak, his coaching team, a family and friends, and thank everyone back home for their prayers and support. Okay, this is the great news from the sports scene. Alright, now you're still hanging out with me. Later on at 2:30, we're going to have the repeat broadcast of Let's Get Inspired. This one is produced by DJ Ness, and at 2:30 later on. Alright, don't go anywhere. 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

0: met Yelena on a dating website. She's here for work. And what can I say? She was beautiful, funny, has the cutest laugh, and she even laughed at my lame jokes. Safe to say, we hit it off immediately. Things were wonderful for a while, until one day.
1: My darling, I really need your help. My father got into some serious gambling debts, and now the mob, they are after him.
0: Oh no, Yelena, how can we help from here?
1: Can you send me some money, please, so I can pay off his debt? He needs about 600,000 rubles.
0: Let me check. That's over 30,000 ringgit. We can't afford this, baby.
1: Please, darling. I don't know what else to do. My mother, she is losing her mind. And I am their last hope.
0: All right. I'll transfer the money over to you so you can help your father.
1: Thank you very much, my love. I need to fly back to help them out. I'll be back in a week.
0: A week passed. 2 weeks. I messaged. I called. There was no answer. Did something happen to her? Did I get scammed? I went to the nearest police station to make a report, and I was later informed that my girlfriend was a scam artist, and her real name was Olga Skamdinsky. She was part of a love scam ring and had several other victims in the last 7 months. To anyone listening, don't fall victim to like I did. Because when it's too good to be true, the love could be the biggest lie ever.
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7: Hi there, this is Peter DeRun, your very own, on-the-air, certified life coach, with another inspiring segment to help you make your life the best you can. How many times has someone tried to put you down when you were trying to look at the brighter side of things? For many, even you, being positive and intentionally looking out for a good in whatever happens is a bad thing. If so, let me ask you, what's wrong with feeling good about life, even when there are obstacles in the way? What's wrong with looking at the sun instead of the dark clouds approaching it? What's wrong with trying to see good in everything? Yet, we resist thinking that way. Positive thinking seems to be a nice idea, but not to be taken seriously. Yeah? We have this strange assumption that being negative is normal and being realistic. When being negative is seen in this light, worry and anxiety can easily grow and affect us in unhealthy ways. It is said that 90% of all our worries never happen. To put such faith in our negative and fear-inducing thoughts is so unrealistic and a waste of time, energy, and life. I think it's time for a change of attitude and belief about being a little bit more positive in life and being confident of some good available for you in everything you experience. If you are in constant worry or often paralyzed by anxiety, as many young people are today, what I have just proposed has everything to do with you. You see, we create our reality. There is no bad or good situation. Just your thoughts and conclusion about any given situation. I think Henry Ford got it right when he said, whether you think you can or whether you think you can't, you're right. Here's an amazing way to demonstrate the effectiveness of positive versus negative thinking. Used by Jack Canfield, the co-author of the Chicken Soup for the Soul series, in his seminars. Someone from the workshop is asked to come up and stand facing the rest of the participants. After making sure the person has no problems with his arms, the volunteer is asked to make a fist and extend either arm out to the side. She is then told to resist with as much strength as possible as the trainer faces her and attempts to push his arms down with His outstretched hand. Not once was the trainer able to do so in the initial trial. He then asked her to put her arm down, close her eyes, and repeat 10 times this negative statement: "I am a weak and unworthy person." After she has repeated the statement 10 times wholeheartedly, she is asked to open her eyes and extend her arm exactly as before. She is reminded to resist as hard as she can. Immediately, the trainer is able to bring down her arm. It is, you know, as if all strength had left her. The surprise

close our eyes and repeat 10 times a positive statement. I am a strong and worthy person. Then she is again asked to extend her arm and to resist the trainer's pressure. To her amazement and everyone in the seminar, the trainer is unable to push down her arm. In fact, it is more steadfast than the first time the trainer tried to push down the arm. Now, what's more amazing, when the volunteer continues to intersperse positive with negative statements, the same results occur. This also happened when the trainer was unaware of what the volunteer was saying before the exercise. Weak words meant weak arms. Strong words meant strong arm. This is a fabulous demonstration of the power of the words we speak. Positive words make us physically strong. Negative words make us physically weak. The interesting thing about this experiment is that it doesn't matter whether we believe the words or not. The mere utterance of these words makes our inner self believe. And it's as if our inner self does not judge our words. It just reacts to what it is fed. When the words "I am strong" is spoken and enters our inner being, our inner self instructs us. He wants to be strong today. So what's the takeaway from this experiment? Stop feeding yourself negative thoughts. Negative thoughts and confessions take away your power and makes true what you are worried and anxious about. So why many of us don't think more positively? Now, a possible answer is that we don't understand what being a positive thinker requires. It actually requires a serious commitment and a lot of intentional practice. This is because our natural mode of thought is negative. Identify possible bad and be prepared. The problem is, too many daily scenarios are painted in negative hues that leaves us feeling knotted up in worry and anxiety. So, a decision to be a positive thinker, to work at it, and to maintain such a thinking habit is the way of life you and I need to embrace if we want to be a positive thinker and experience more power in our life. We are automatically negative, and we need to practice being positive. Just like exercising and thinking, the more consistent we are, the better we get at it, and the more excited to be in the gym or to attend problem-solving sessions in university. Constant reinforcement or encouragement is also necessary. A simple way to experience this as a positive thinker is to actually listen to inspirational talks that is motivating and energizing. To be better at practicing positive thinking,

be around positive people as well. So here now are some things you can begin to do to become a positive thinker. Watch and or listen to positive content that is inspirational and empowering. There is so much content online for creating a more positive view of life. These include talks, affirmations, motivational content, and even audiobooks that cover topics that help build your inner self. And the best thing is, they are all free. So just click and listen. Once a day, for starters. When you are in a queue or sitting in the car on the way back to work. Remember the experiment I shared about just now? Yes. Just feed your inner self with positive words and experience a boost in personal power. Make your daily routine reminders and opportunities for positive and uplifting input. When you wake up in the morning, take a few minutes to pray or meditate. Take a few seconds just to give thanks for at least three things. I'll give you the first. I am grateful I woke up this morning alive and in good health. I'm sure there is much more you can be grateful for. If you believe in God, take a little time to go through plans for the day, asking for divine assistance and guidance. You could even pray for others, your lecturers, your boss, fellow workers. Amen. Once up, surround all you see around you with reminders of what is good and inspiring. Photos of places you love being in, of people you love, inspiring quotes. All of this can be placed all over your home where you frequent. The kitchen, TV room, your bedroom, and even the washroom. These visual stimulations are able to stir your soul and trigger positive emotions with every glance. Don't limit yourself to visual stimulations only. Songs and music and even recorded prayers and chants can give that extra lift to your souls and blow away those dark clouds. Play them in the house, in the car as you drive to work. Your calm soul will thank you for it. And before you go to sleep, rehearse mentally what you enjoyed and are thankful for. You could even write them down in a journal or as a posting in a Facebook or Instagram account. Something which actually will encourage others as well. Take time to say a simple prayer of thanks. Personally, I also ask a question before I sleep to trigger my mind to search for an answer while I sleep.

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1: There you have it. 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We are quoted to the news update at 3 from Red FM English RTM Sarawak. And right after that, we're going to have the third hour of the show. And of course, at the third hour of the show, we're going to have the weather update based on air as usual at Midday Mix Part 2. All right. Now, here is a song by Card, Red Moon. But before that, I want to share with you something. All right. Maybe you are thinking about heading overseas soon. So before you zip up your luggage, I want to share with you an important reminder for all Malaysian travelers. All right. Remember to register your whereabouts with the Ministry of Foreign Affairs before you fly. Okay, registering your trip allows the nearest Malaysian embassy, high commission, or consulate to locate and assist you quickly during emergencies such as natural disasters or political unrest. You can easily register online through the ministry's e-consular platform or the integrated My World Alert system using a single account. If you cannot access e-consular, don't worry, you can check the official website of the Malaysian Mission at your destination to see if they accept registration by email. If they do, simply email them your full name, passport number, local and overseas contact numbers, accommodation address, and travel dates. Okay, just keep in mind that registration steps vary, so always double check the specific diplomatic missions guideline via Wisma Putra's official directory. Finally, do not forget to keep digital and physical copies of your essential travel documents, including your passport, flight itinerary, hotel bookings, and travel insurance. Okay, having these copies ready will make getting help much easier if your belongings get lost. Okay, so taking a few minutes to register and prepare before your trip gives you extra safety and peace of mind while traveling abroad. All right, now that is the important information, important reminder for all Malaysian travelers. Okay. And this is a song by Card, Red Moon on Red FM before we move to the news at 3 and also the third hour of the show. Here is Card Moon.

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Alex Warren, Fever Dream. Michael Jackson, Billie Jean.

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1: Good afternoon, salam sejahtera, salam Malaysia, Madani, I'm Barbara Bija. This news at 3 comes to you from Red FM Radio Malaysia, Sarawak. Here's update at 2 p.m. today. Serian still recorded the highest air pollutant index, API, with a reading of 263 as of 2 p.m. today. The reading remains categorized as very unhealthy. Data from the Air Pollutant Index Management System on the Department of Environment portal shows that this is followed by Kuching with an API reading of 256, Suriaman 240 and Samarahan 229. Seven other areas continue to record API at unhealthy levels with readings of 164 and above. Meanwhile, two areas continue to be in the moderate category. The people of Sarawak are advised not to be easily influenced by false information, rumours or viral news regarding the recommendation of the Sarawak Electoral Boundary Review. On the other hand, they were asked to examine for themselves the recommendations that were displayed starting September 1st. Member of the Election Commission EC, Dr. Muhammad Faisal Sham Abdul Haziz, said the checks can be made physically at 44 exhibition centres throughout Sarawak or digitally through the myst.spr.gov.my portal. The recommendation exhibition process is important because it opens up a legitimate space for Sarawakians to be directly involved in the formation of their electoral boundaries. The responses to the recommendations can be submitted either in the form of objection or support. Dr. Muhammad Faisal stated this in an interview with Sarawak FM at RTM Kuching. Two open burning in Daro and Cebu are still being extinguished this morning. The entire 7 hectares area is still burning, involving a forest fire in Pulau Bruit, Daro, and a bush fire in Lorong Teku, 14, Cebu. According to Malaysian Fire and Rescue Department JBPM Sarawak Operations Centre, the operations in Daro enter its 8th day after the fire was reported on September 1st. The fire involved an area of 4 hectares with 3.5 hectares successfully extinguished while the remaining 0.5 hectares are still being extinguished. Meanwhile, operations at Lorong Teku 14, Cebu entered its 6th day after the fire was reported on September 3rd. The fire involved an area of 9 hectares with 2.5 hectares successfully extinguished while the remaining 6.5 hectares are still burning. Both operations were conducted by fire and rescue teams from the Daro and Sungai Merah fire and rescue stations. That concludes news at 3 comes to you from Red FM Radio Malaysia Sarawak. That news bulletin was edited by Azrina Sabri from the News and Current Affairs section of RTM Kuching. Malaysia Madani, kesejahteraan dinikmati.
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6: On this day in 2001, the opening ceremony of the 21st Southeast Asia SEA Games was officiated by His Majesty Sri Paduka Baginda Yang Dipertuan Agong Sultan Salahuddin Abdul Aziz Shah Al-Haj Ibni Almarhun Sultan Hishamuddin Alam Shah Al-Haj at the National Stadium Bukit Jalil, Kuala Lumpur. This marked the fifth time Malaysia was selected to host the Games since the country last hosted the event from 20 to 31st August 1989. A total of 4,166 athletes from 10 countries participated in 32 events contested during the Games. The biennial sporting event concluded on September 17, 2001 with the Malaysian contingent represented by 557 athletes becoming the overall champions for the first time after successfully winning 111 gold medals, 75 silver medals and 85 bronze medals. This outstanding achievement was accomplished through Project Gemilang 2001 organized by the Ministries of Youth and Sport.
5: Today in history. 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
2: Today in history, RM60M Bridge links Tabuan Jaya to Jalan Fuchao No. 1. On this day in 2001, Kuching took a major step forward in tackling urban traffic with the opening of the brand new 60 million ringgit Sungai Tabuan Bridge. The strategic structure connecting Tabuan Jaya directly to Jalan Fuchao No. 1 was unveiled during an official ceremony attended by Chief Minister Datuk Patinggi Tan Sri Haji Abdul Taib Mahmud, pointing out that Kuching's growing population was closing in on 500,000. He stressed that local councils must build infrastructure for the future, not just today. He praised the leadership of the Kuching Municipal Council, honoring past leaders from Tan Sri Stephen Yong all the way to then Mayor Chan Seng Kai for keeping pace with the city's rapid expansion. He also reminded the public to protect and take care of these costly public facilities meant for everyone's daily benefits. And that was a look in Today in History by Red FM.
1: That was Today in History in Sarawak, and the script is provided by the National Archives of Malaysia Sarawak. 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
1: 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There you have it. Assam by Maritha Gan on Red FM, Radio Malaysia, Sarawak, and news update at 3 from Red FM. All right. Now, later on, we're going to have the weather update at 3:30. And also we're going to have the Abyss on Air later on. All right. Now, fantastic news for all of us as we celebrate the national level Malaysia Day 2026. Everyone is warmly invited to check out the special Malaysia Day exhibition happening from September 10th to 16th at Plaza Merdeka. And if you are outside the Man City, don't worry, you won't miss out on the fun. There will also be mini Malaysia Day exhibitions happening across 10 divisions in Sarawak, including Sri Aman, Sibu, Miri, Limbang, Sarike, Kapit, Bintulu, Mukah, Betong, and Serian. So bring your family, friends, and neighbors along to join in the excitement and celebrate our wonderful spirit of Malaysians' unity together. So Malaysia Madani with the themes for this year, Kesejahteraan Dinikmati. So see you all there. Okay, and here is a song by Earth and Days, Just Be Good to Me on Red.

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1: Welcome back to the show, and this is Bijak on Red FM Radio Malaysia Sarawak. Biz on Air today. Biz on Air for now. I want to share with you some, I want to share with you something, because sometimes the biggest solutions come from the most personal struggles. And right here in Sarawak, we have a fantastic story that proves just that. It all started when a local woman named Suli suffered from a severe eczema, forcing her to leave her job. When standard products didn't work for her sensitive skin, she turned to Natura and began crafting her own skincare solutions using simple plants from her village in Melugu, Simanggang. And during her journey, she realized that many local farmers were earning less than 200 a month. Okay, that spark inspired her to found Sluvi, a homegrown social enterprise dedicated to creating safe, natural skincare while boosting the livelihood of local villagers. And by sourcing ingredients like stingless bee honey directly from local families, including single mothers, elderly widowers, and young adults, Sluvi has helped train farmers in sustainable techniques and increase their monthly incomes up to 1,200 ringgit per month. What started in a home kitchen back in 2018 with just 800 has now grown into a proud Sarawakan brand with a lineup of lovely handcrafted items, including honey soaps and natural face masks. Okay, it all goes to show how much good can happen when we support local talent and uplift our communities together. And if you're looking to treat your skin while supporting a great cause, keep an eye out for Sluvi. Okay, stay tuned. More great tunes on Red FM and great updates are coming your way next on Red FM. All right, and with that, I want to share with you the weather updates.
2: Been pretty wet and windy with the strongest of the gusts of wind.
3: The temperature got to 21 Celsius at 70 in Fahrenheit.
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6: 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I'm Fazmin from Met Malaysia. Here's the weather update for today starting from 4 p.m. For 12 hours ahead, we expected all the division in Sarawak will be haze, with visibility below 1 km for division of Kuching, Samarahan, Serian, Seriaman, 1 haze with visibility above 5 km for Betung, Sarike, Mukah, Bintulu, Kapit, Miri and Limbang. For the afternoon also, there will be isolated thunderstorm in the division Kuching, Samarahan, Seriaman, Betung, Sarike, Asibu, Mukah, Bintulu, Kapit, Miri and Limbang. While isolated rain in the division of Kuching, Samarahan, Serian, Seriaman, Betung, Sibu, Kapit, Miri and Limbang for tonight. For sea condition in Sarawak water, wind will be blow from west at a speed between 10 to 20 km per hour with wave height about 1 meter. And finally, temperature across the regions range from a low of 24 to a high of 35 degrees Celsius. Okay, that's concluded the weather outlook for today. 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
1: Mm-hmm. Thank you so much, Fazmi, for the latest weather update at 4 p.m. And if you have to go anywhere, okay, check the weather, check the traffic, traffic update, okay, to make it easier for you to plan your journey. All right. Now, you heard Fazmi just now about the weather and also the haze visibility our Sarawak, at our beloved Sarawak. So take care of yourself, okay? We are still, in the hazy season, I would say, in the hazy environment. So it is very important for us to keep ourselves healthy, dehydrated, and face mask. Okay, stay tuned with us. This is Bijak on Red FM, Radio Malaysia, Sarawak. 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

0: I met Yelena on a dating website. She's here for work. And what can I say? She was beautiful, funny, has the cutest laugh, and she even laughed at my lame jokes. Safe to say, we hit it off immediately. Things were wonderful for a while, until one day.
1: My darling, I really need your help. My father got into some serious gambling debts, and now the mob, they are after him.
0: Oh no, Yelena, how can we help from here?
1: Can you send me some money, please, so I can pay off his debt? He needs about 600,000 rubles.
0: Let me check. That's over 30,000 ringgit. We can't afford this, baby.
1: Please, darling. I don't know what else to do. My mother, she is losing her mind. And I am your last hope.
0: All right. I'll transfer the money over to you so you can help your father.
1: Thank you very much, my love. I need to fly back to help them out. I'll be back in a week.
0: A week passed. 2 weeks. I messaged. I called. There was no answer. Did something happen to her? Did I get scammed? I went to the nearest police station to make a report. And I was later informed that my girlfriend was a scam artist. And her real name was Olga Skamdinsky. She was part of a love scam ring and had several other victims in the last 7 months. To anyone listening, don't fall victim to like I did. Because when it's too good to be true, the love could be the biggest lie ever.
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6: 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There you have it, a song by Gorillaz and Peter Hook and also Georgia on Red FM Radio Malaysia. Sarawak is still hanging out with me, and we are quarter to four before this continue to be taken over by our friends on Red FM Chinese. All right, now I want to share with you something. Okay, let's talk about something super close to our hearts: staying safe while having fun online. 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Okay, so here are three super easy golden rules to keep your digital world happy and secure. Okay, first off, keep your personal details extra private and never share your full address, phone number or passwords with anyone online. Okay, even if they seem super friendly. Second, watch out for sneaky links. Okay, if you get a random message offering a price that sounds too good to be true, don't click it. Just ignore and delete. And third, always turn on two-factor authentication on your accounts. Okay, think of it as a double lock on your digital front door, but keeps the bad guy out. Parents and guidance, okay, do not forget to guide your young ones and explore parental control tools together so the whole family can browse with peace of mind. Okay, and that is all for the quick internet safety for today. Okay, the quick safety spot for today. Okay, thank you so much for hanging out with me. Keep spreading kindness, protect your digital space, and keep your smiles bright. I'm signing off for now, but stay tuned because more of your favorite uplifting tune are coming up next. Okay, drive safe, stay safe, and take care. Okay, right here is a song by Kiza, Grace Vanderwall on Red FM. Ooh.

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1: Salam Malaysia Madani, I'm Christopher Hill from Red FM RTM Radio Sarawak, and here are the headlines. The role of medical libraries is now enhanced. The use of AI and technology expedite the treatment and patient management process. EC provides digital review for the recommendation of the federal and the state electoral delineation for Sarawak. The news in full. Haze updates at 5 p.m. today. Four areas recorded air pollutant index (API) readings at very unhealthy levels as of 5 p.m. today. Updated data from the Air Pollutant Index Management System portal, APIMS, Kuching recorded the highest reading of 248. This was followed by Serian 246, Samarahan 224, and Sriaman 222. Meanwhile, seven areas are in the unhealthy category. The areas are Sarike, Mukah, Samalaju, ILP Miri, Bintulu, Sibu, and Miri. Meanwhile, Limbang is the only area at the moderate category level so far. Medical libraries now plays an important role as a strategic component in developing Sarawak's digital health ecosystem. Sarawak Deputy Premier Dato' Amar Professor Dr. Sim Kui Hian said the role of medical libraries is no longer limited to being merely information storage centers. Instead, its entity supports evidence-based medicines, big data analysis, and technology-based public health policy formulation. He pointed out that the use of big data and the integration of artificial intelligence (AI) can strengthen research, boost medical tourism, and help address the problem of doctor shortages in the state. He said this after officiating the Asia Medical Library Seminar 2026, AMLIS 2026 in Kuching. Team Empowering Health Knowledge, the Future Role of Medical Libraries in Asia. The two-day seminar brought together 150 participants and guest speakers from various Asian countries and Australia. It was to discuss the future of digital medical libraries. In the meantime, various new areas in the development of the health sector needs to be explored. This is to create a more efficient and comprehensive service system. Sarawak Deputy Premier Dr. Amar Dr. Sim Kui Hian said the development of the state health sector can no longer be focused on medical treatment and medical tourism alone. On the contrary, relevant parties need to be prepared to face the needs of the future by taking advantage and advances in technology, research, and artificial intelligence AI. The use of the latest technology can speed up the initial process of patient management by identifying treatment needs before being referred to a doctor. These measures allow patients who do not require further treatment to continue to obtain medical supplies at the pharmacy counter. The Election Commission (EC) provides a digital review method for the exhibition of recommendation of the federal and state electoral delineation for Sarawak KSP. EC member Dr. Muhammad Faizal Syam Abdul Haziz said the online review method is highly encouraged through the seventh exhibition of KSP following the current haze situation. The review can be browsed through the myst.spr.gov.my official portal. This is to facilitate access to review the recommendations. In addition to digital review, recommendation documents and image of map are also physically exhibited at 44 selected exhibitions centers throughout Sarawak. This includes the residence office, district office, and local authority PBT building. The 7th Sarawak KSP recommendation exhibition will take place from the 1st to 30th of September. He said this in an interview with Sarawak FM at RTM Kuching. This news comes to you from Red FM Radio Malaysia Sarawak. The dust from the Anak Krakatau volcanic eruption will not reach Sarawak. Sarawak Meteorological Department Director Khairul Najib Ibrahim points out that wind projections show the eruption moving towards the south of the Java Island, thus moving away from the Borneo Islands and Peninsula Malaysia. Therefore, the people in this state are advised to not to worry about the situation. He said this when met by RTM in Kuching. On another note, the Super El Nino phenomenon predicted to occur in October is expected to be the strongest ever recorded. The phenomenon is currently moving from the Pacific Ocean before entering the Asian region. The Meteorological Department expects rainfall to decrease throughout the period. This El Nino phenomenon is expected to persist from October to April next year. On another note, the cloud seeding operation, OPA, will not eliminate the current haze problem. Instead, it aims to raise the water level in dams and water catchment, which are dropped due to the dry weather. Sarawak Meteorological Department Director Hairul Najib Ibrahim pointed out that the haze that is currently occurring is wind-borne transboundary smoke. This situation is not affected by local rainfall as long as the number of hot spots in Kalimantan, Indonesia remains high and the wind direction is still towards Sarawak. Commenting on the challenges of the operation, he revealed that the OPA needs careful monitoring to detect stable cloud clusters that are in the right location. The move is to ensure that the resulting rain can be targeted accurately to the water catchment areas. The cooperative relationship between RTM Sarawak and the state government should continue to be strengthened. The move was implemented through various cultural, sports and tourism programs. Sarawak Minister for Tourism, Creative Industry and Performing Arts, Dato' Sri Abdul Karim Rahman Hamzah, said the cooperation is important to highlight the development and uniqueness of Sarawak to the local international community. He explained that RTM, as the country's oldest broadcasting organization, has a wide network that can be used to promote Sarawak to a larger audience. The cooperation saw the organization of the Bintang P. Ramli and Bintang Kecil programs to produce more local talents. He said this after receiving a courtesy call from the RTM Sarawak delegation led by its director, Wan Wizana Hashim in Kuching. The implementation of the weir upgrading project at the Lichok Water Treatment Plant needs to be expedited in to increase the raw water storage capacity in Kabong and Roban. Kabong Assemblyman Dato' Muhammad Chi Kadir said the existing reservoir capacity can only last for about 2 weeks if there is no rain. The situation shows the urgent needs to raise the existing weir from 3 meters to 5 meters. The move to raise the reservoir levels allows more raw water to be stored for a longer period during the dry season. He said this when met by RTM after inspecting the situation at the Lichok Water Treatment Plant today. Water supply in Kabong District and Roban Sub-District was reported to have started to recover yesterday following cloud seeding operations. He will bring the issue to the State Legislative Assembly, Dun Sarawak Seeding, in October to find a long-term solution. To end the bulletin, here are the headlines once again. The role of medical libraries is now enhanced. The use of AI and technology expedite the treatment and patient management process. EC provides digital review for the recommendation of the federal and the state electoral delineation for Sarawak. The bulletin was edited by Rana Simon for the news and current affairs section of RTM Kuching. Malaysia Mendani, Kesejahteraan Dinikmati. Salam Sejahtera.

0: Today in history in Sarawak, we turn to the archives to commemorate the significant events that have shaped our state's history. 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
1: Today in history, RM60M bridge links Tabon Jaya to Jalan Fuchau No. 1. On this day in 2001, Kuching took a major step forward in tackling urban traffic with the opening of the brand new 60 million ringgit Sungai Tabon Bridge. The strategic structure connecting Tabon Jaya directly to Jalan Fuchau No. 1 was unveiled during an official ceremony attended by Chief Minister Dato' Patinggi Tan Sri Haji Abdul Taib Mahmud, pointing out that Kuching's growing population was closing in on 500,000. He stressed that local councils must build infrastructure for the future, not just today. He praised the leadership of the Kuching Municipal Council, honoring past leaders from Tan Sri Stephen Yong all the way to then Mayor Chan Seng Kai for keeping pace with the city's rapid expansion. He also reminded the public to protect and take care of these costly public facilities meant for everyone's daily benefits. And it was a look in Today in History by Red FM.
0: That was Today in History in Sarawak, and the script is provided by the National Archives of Malaysia Sarawak. 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
0: Today in History. Join us to relive the past as we highlight key events that happened on this very date in history. 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
4: On this day in 2001, the opening ceremony of the 21st Southeast Asia SEA Games was officiated by His Majesty Sri Paduka Baginda Yang Dipertuan Agong Sultan Salahuddin Abdul Aziz Shah Al-Haj Ibni Almarhun Sultan Hishamuddin Alam Shah Al-Haj at the National Stadium Bukit Jalil, Kuala Lumpur. This marked the fifth time Malaysia was selected to host the Games since the country last hosted the event from 20 to 31st August 1989. A total of 4,166 athletes from 10 countries participated in 32 events contested during the Games. The biennial sporting event concluded on September 17, 2001 with the Malaysian contingent represented by 557 athletes becoming the overall champions for the first time after successfully winning 111 gold medals, 75 silver medals and 85 bronze medals. This outstanding achievement was accomplished through Project Gemilang 2001 organized by the Ministries of Youth and Sport.
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5: It's been pretty wet and windy with the strongest of the gusts of wind.
6: The temperature got to 21 Celsius at 70 in Fahrenheit.
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1: Hey, what's up, guys? Your boy here, DJ Krishnet here on Red FM. So good evening already. So it's Tuesday night, 8th of September, and just after, yeah, the after 9. So you're... If you guys still out about on the road or heading home, and maybe you guys already have a very nice and comfortable somewhere, so let's get you through the night with a quick traffic pulse and the weather updates here before we settle into our after 9 of the jazz and the music. So now for around Kuching, if you guys still driving through the city, just keep an eye on your Waze or Google Map for the latest traffic situation. So at this hour, the traffic can change pretty quickly around the main city routes, especially around the shopping and the commercial areas. So if you guys are coming in from Kuching and Samarahan Expressway, give yourself a little extra time heading towards the city. And if you are traveling around Jalan Tunjungah, Jalan Wanalwi, and Jalan Matang, or the surrounding areas, just take it easy and watch your surroundings too. So yeah, you know, I don't want to tell you the traffic is heavy because I can't verify that live right now. So yeah, so basically you're gonna check your navigations at Waze before you head off too. So for those who are listening from Cebu, Miri, Bintulu, Sriaman, and Betong, same thing. You're gonna check your live navigation for the latest road conditions, especially if you guys still making your way home tonight. So now let's talk about the weather. So according to MET Malaysia, Kuching is looking at around 24 to 35 degrees Celsius today, and we had haze earlier this morning again, and there were isolated thunderstorms around parts of Sarawak this afternoon. And for tonight, the isolated rain is still possible, so if you guys are out and about, keep that in mind. And yes, the haze is still something we need to keep an eye on. So if you guys are driving and visibility isn't great, slow down and keep your distance and don't rush. So now, yeah, traffic check, weather check. So now we can forget about all that for a while, because now we have the after 9 all that jazz. I'm DJ Krishnet right here on Red FM 91.9 MHz for variety. And later, don't forget, so we got the jazz loop segment after the 10 p.m. news. So stay right here. Let's ease into the night. See you guys again later.

Hey, what's up guys, your boy DJ Chrisnet here on Red FM. So good evening, Reddies, and welcome back to the After 9. And this is All That Jazz. So it's Tuesday night, and for the next few hours we're just going to take things a little slow with some good jazz, some familiar sounds, and so plenty of music to keep you company till midnight, and of course with your request too. So I hope you guys are doing alright wherever you are right now and tonight. And yeah, maybe you guys are already home, maybe you guys still finishing up some work, or maybe you guys just settling down after a long day. And as always, just a quick reminder again about the haze situations. So basically, if the air around your area is looking a little hazy tonight, take care when you're outdoors, okay? Especially if you don't really need to be out. So just keep hydrated, take it easy, and hopefully we'll get some cleaner air very soon. So now a little preview of what's coming up tonight. After the 10 p.m. news, we'll have our Jazz Loop segment. So if you guys are jazz lovers, so that's something to stay around for. And after that, we're opening up for the request hour. So start thinking about your songs that you want to hear tonight, you know, sending in your requests, and hopefully I can get through all your requests before we hit midnight. Yeah, so that's the plan anyway, right? So whether I can pull it off or not, we'll find out later. But yeah, it's depending on the time, if time permits. So anyway, for now, let's ease into tonight with something a little more modern. So here's Bruno Mars with Leave the Door Open. Settle in, guys. After 9, All the Jazz continues right here on Red FM.

0: Hi there, this is Peter Derun, your very own on-the-air certified life coach with another inspiring segment to help you make your life the best you can. You're listening to Let's Get Inspired, and I'm so glad you're here with me today, especially if you are a parent. Raising our kids in a world that is absolutely full of glowing screens, buzzing notifications, and new internet apps every single week can feel a bit overwhelming, right? Sometimes you feel like you have to be a police officer or a private investigator, constantly checking what they are doing and who are they talking to. But today, I want to show you that there is a better, more peaceful way. We are going to talk about how to be both a safety guard and a great coach for your kids, helping them grow from the inside out. Now, in the world of parenting today, we really have two big roles that work together, like two sides of the coin. I like to call them the monitor and the mentor. Think of the monitor as the safety guard or the architect of the house. This is the part of you that builds the walls and set the rules. You know, you keep an eye on the newest app trends to see if they are actually safe. You decide which games are allowed, and you set those firm time limits so the family can still function. It's all about creating a safe space within good, clear boundaries, so your child doesn't wander into a place that they aren't ready for yet. But then there is the mentor. This is the part of you that acts like a coach on the sidelines. Instead of just making rules from a distance, you are right there on the field, helping your child build their own internal muscles and critical thinking skills. You are teaching them how to think for themselves, so that even when you are not in the room, they have the wisdom to make good choices. When you are a mentor, you share your own stories of mistakes that you've made. You model what it looks like to use a phone responsibly. And you create a safe space where they can tell you how they really feel about what they see online. If you only act as a guard, your kids may just learn how to hide things from you, or spend their energy trying to outsmart the parental controls you put in place. They become great at breaking rules, but not great at understanding them. But when you balance being a guard with being a coach, you are building a safety net and a strong, lifelong relationship at the same time. You are moving them toward a day when they won't need your monitoring because they have their own internal compass. Now let's look at a real-life example we all face. Imagine your 13-year-old comes to you, eyes wide, and says, "Everyone at school is using this brand new app. Can I please have it? Now, if you are only acting as a guard, you might do a quick search, see some risk, and say, okay, you can have it, but only for 30 minutes a day, and I'm setting a timer. Now, that's a good start for safety. But it doesn't teach them how to handle the app itself. Now, if you act as a coach, you pull up a chair and explore the app together. You look at the trending posts, ask them curious questions like, hey, does this story look real to you? Or does it look like someone is trying to trick people for views? Or, how do you think people feel when they see a post like this? By doing this, you aren't just giving them a time limit. You are teaching them how to spot misinformation and how to think about the intent behind what they see. Think about another tough situation. What happens if your child accidentally sees something online that makes them feel sad or confused or bad about themselves? Maybe they see a photo of a party they weren't invited to, or a picture that makes them feel like they aren't good enough. Now, if they come to you visibly upset, this is your big moment to be a mentor. Instead of getting angry, seizing the device, or banning the app immediately, just listen. Take a deep breath and let them tell you exactly how it made them feel. You can even share a story of a time when you felt left out, for example, or hurt by something you saw online. Then, show them the specific wise steps you would take. Maybe you show them how to block a negative person, how to report a mean comment, or how to simply put the phone in a drawer and go outside to clear your head. When you choose open dialogue over strict policing, you are helping them build the emotional strength to handle big feelings, both online and in the real world. Now, don't get me wrong, we will absolutely need the guard role. Boundaries provide the foundation. Maybe you notice your child scrolling so much that they are neglecting their homework, skipping their chores, or barely speaking at dinner. Now, in this case, you need a balanced plan. First, you act as the guard by repeating the rules and making sure they understand exactly what is expected. But then, you immediately step into the coach role. You sit down and ask them, I've noticed you're feeling a bit more tired and stressed lately. How do you feel when you spend 4 hours on that game? Do you feel more energetic, or do you feel like you're missing out on the things that actually make you happy? This helps them to see the why behind your limits, So they don't see the rules as punishment, but as a way to stay healthy. Now, when your children are little, you will be a guard most of the time because they simply don't have the controls in their brain to stay safe on their own. But as they hit those teen years, you want to gradually move more into the coaching role. The goal is to slowly hand over the keys and to give them more independence as they show you they can handle the responsibility. So for this week, I have a little challenge for you to try at home. Try to do two simple things. First, set one clear guard boundary that helps the whole family. Maybe a rule that all phones go into the charging basket starting at 8 p.m. so that everyone gets better sleep. Second, have one coaching conversation. Ask your child to show you a video or a post they really liked this week and just talk about it. Don't judge it. Just ask them if they think the person who made it was being helpful or just trying to get attention. Keep the lines of communication open and safe.
1: As Malaysia prepares for the upcoming Super El Nino phenomenon, extreme hot and dry weather is expected to affect our daily lives. Reduced rainfall means a higher risk of prolonged drought, water supply shortages, and forest fires that trigger haze. But it doesn't stop there. Extreme temperatures increase the risk of heat exhaustion, dehydration, and heat stroke, especially in young children and the elderly. Even our animals feel the heat. Livestock production drops, pets suffer from heat stress, and venomous creatures like snakes become more active, moving closer to homes in search of shade and water. Understanding the impacts keeps us one step ahead. Stay alert, stay informed. Red FM, we care.

Alright, Redis, you're still with me on the afternoon, all that jazz right here on Red FM. And you know, when we talk about jazz, it's easy to think of it as it really sounds old school. Maybe something you hear in the classy restaurants, a hotel lounge, or playing softly somewhere in the background. So anyway, jazz actually has a very pretty interesting story. So anyway, early on we listened to the Let's Get Inspired segment, so hopefully you guys really get inspired also, because yeah, that segment is specially produced by DJ Nets and also with a special speaker by the name of Michael Dirun. So anyway guys, back again to the main topic, jazz. So jazz actually has a very pretty interesting story. So basically jazz started developing in the late 19th and the early 20th century, so particularly in the New Orleans, and it grew from a mix of different musical traditions. And you had African American musical traditions, and you had blues, you have ragtime type music, and spirituals and influences from the European music all coming together. And one of the really special things about jazz is that it was never just about following the music exactly as written. So there was room to improvise, you know. So you could take a melody, you play around with it and change the rhythm and respond to another musician, and suddenly the same song could sound completely different.

the things that really gave jazz its personality. And from there, jazz kept evolving. So you got swing, you got big bands, bebop, cool jazz, hard bop, fusion, and eventually all these different styles and sounds that we still hear until today, you know. And that's probably one reason jazz has managed to stay around for so long. It keeps changing. It can be energetic, it can be playful, it can be romantic, it can be a little mysterious, and sometimes you don't even need to understand exactly what the musicians is doing. You listen, you enjoy it, you know. And tonight we're going to enjoy a little bit of that feeling right here on All the Jazz. So let's move from the history of jazz into something a little more, yeah, romantic. So here's Beautiful One from Diana Krall, The Look of Love, after 9 of the Jazz, right here on Red FM.

prolonged exposure to haze can have serious effects on your health. 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

Alright, ladies, we're coming towards the end of the first hour here on the Afternoon All That Jazz. So far tonight we got from Bruno Mars talk about, you know, where jazz came from, and then we slow things down with Diana Krall. And you know what? Yeah, jazz night doesn't mean that we have to stay serious all the way through, you know. So sometimes you just need to change a little mood a little, you know. Maybe you're still doing something around the house, maybe you're preparing something for tomorrow, or maybe you're just sitting back and letting the music play here with me. Yeah. So anyway, guys, whatever you guys are doing, so I hope you guys are giving yourself a little time tonight to relax. And remember, later after the 10 p.m. news, we got the Jazz Loop segment coming your way. Then after that is the request hour. So if time permits, I'm gonna play all of your song requests. And I saw a lot of requests coming down at our Red FM English Facebook page. So thank you so much. I'm gonna read it later for the second hour after the Jazz Loop's opening for the request hour. So yeah. So anyway, if you guys got your jazz favorite, you know, a song that you haven't heard in a while, or simply something you feel like listening to tonight, you know, get your request ready. So yeah, I hope that you have enough time to play all. So anyway, so now hopefully I can get through as many of them as possible before we reach midnight. But before we get there, let's have a little fun with this next one, right? It's got that very cheeky, playful kind of energy, and honestly, sometimes that's exactly what you need on a Tuesday night. So here's Christina Aguilera, Candyman, After Nine of the Jazz, right here on Red FM. See you guys for the second hour of the After Nine.

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Salam Lee Sumadani, the news at 10 p.m. A pilot and four Ministry of Health personnel were confirmed dead after a flying doctor service helicopter they were travelling in crashed in the Long Lalang short takeoff and landing airport this afternoon. Miri Division resident and chairman of the Miri Division Disaster Management Committee, Galong Luang, confirmed the deaths but was unable to provide further details about the incident or the identities of the victims. Prime Minister Dato' Sri Anwar Ibrahim is scheduled to attend the World Skills Competition, or WSE 2026, in Shanghai, China, to provide moral support to the 22 national participants competing in the prestigious world-class skills competition. Anwar's presence at the competition, which runs from September 22nd to 27th, marks the first time a Prime Minister will be attending in person to support the national contingent at the event. The Programme for International Student Assessment of PISA 2025 results indicate that Malaysia's education system has a solid foundation, particularly in science, reading and computational problem solving, as well as teacher support. Education Minister Dato' Sri Fadlina Siddiq said Malaysian students' readiness to seek help when needed ranked highest globally, while their learning resilience ranked third highest in the world. In world news, a UN commission investigating Syria said it was deeply alarmed over Israel's military activity inside Syrian territory, warning that some actions, including the detention of civilians, could amount to war crimes. Presenting an update to the UN Human Rights Council, Commissioner Fionnuala Ni-Eluen said Israeli military operations in southern Syria had become increasingly sustained and entrenched, with recurring ground incursions and searches affecting civilians. Australian social media users would be given a choice to opt out of algorithms under proposed laws announced by the government today that would let users have more control over what they see on their social media feeds. The proposed legislation would also protect children from content that promotes eating disorders, hostile ideas about women, pornography, crime, dangerous stunts, and that causes serious mental health distress. And finally, in sports football, Sabah FC players must stay composed against Selangor FC in their FA Cup Round of 16 second leg match at the Petaling Jaya City Council Stadium tomorrow night to have a chance of advancing. Sabah head coach Juan Torres Garrido said he expected Selangor to come out aggressively from the start after both sides played out a 2-2 draw in the first leg at Lika Stadium on September 2nd. And that was the news, edited by Mas Elizawati, Malaysia Madani, Kesejahteraan Dinikmati.

0: Today in history in Sarawak, we turn to the archives to commemorate the significant events that have shaped our state's history. 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
1: Today in history, RM60M Bridge links Tabon Jaya to Jalan Fuchau No. 1. On this day in 2001, Kuching took a major step forward in tackling urban traffic with the opening of the brand new 60 million ringgit Sungai Tabuan Bridge. The strategic structure connecting Tabuan Jaya directly to Jalan Fuchau No. 1 was unveiled during an official ceremony attended by Chief Minister Datuk Patinggi Tan Sri Haji Abdul Taib Mahmud, pointing out that Kuching's growing population was closing in on 500,000. He stressed that local councils must build infrastructure for the future, not just today. He praised the leadership of the Kuching Municipal Council, honoring past leaders from Tan Sri Stephen Yong all the way to then Mayor Chan Seng Kai for keeping pace with the city's rapid expansion. He also reminded the public to protect and take care of these costly public facilities meant for everyone's daily benefits. That was a look at Today in History by Red FM.
0: That was Today in History in Sarawak, and the script is provided by the National Archives of Malaysia Sarawak. 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
0: Today in History. Join us to relive the past as we highlight key events that happened on this very date in history. 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
4: On this day in 2001, the opening ceremony of the 21st Southeast Asia SEA Games was officiated by His Majesty Sri Paduka Baginda Yang di-Pertuan Agong Sultan Salahuddin Abdul Aziz Shah Al-Haj Ibni Almarhun Sultan Hishamuddin Alam Shah Al-Haj at the National Stadium Bukit Jalil, Kuala Lumpur. This marked the fifth time Malaysia was selected to host the Games since the country last hosted the event from 20 to 31st August 1989. A total of 4,166 athletes from 10 countries participated in 32 events contested during the Games. The biennial sporting event concluded on September 17, 2001 with the Malaysian contingent represented by 557 athletes becoming the overall champions for the first time after successfully winning 111 gold medals, 75 silver medals and 85 bronze medals. This outstanding achievement was accomplished through Project Gemilang 2001 organized by the Ministries of Youth and Sport.
0: Today in History. 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

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I'm your host, DJ Felicia J, and tonight, Combo De Aspiracy bring us a magnificent setlist featuring a fairy mix of funky jazz rock, iconic guitar standard, indigenous inspired swing, and timeless regional classics. So let's dive straight into tonight's music. Jazz Loops on Red FM. Jazz. We are kicking off tonight's sessions with a heavy dose of energy. Originally a pop hit by Astrid, this is Ratu Cahaya, reimagined and arranged by Sumardi Murshidi into a high octane funky jazz rock track. So this arrangement laid down a thick, driving groove capped off by an incredible, searing guitar solo from Sumardi himself. So this is Ratu Rock.

Jazz Loops on Red FM. Jazz. Next up, we are paying homage to one of the most iconic figures in jazz guitar history. Written by the legendary Wes Montgomery, this is the Hard Bop Classics 4-on-6, arranged by Sumardi Morshidi. And Sumardi stepped back into the spotlight to lead this track on guitar, capturing that classic thumb-picking swing while putting his own slick modern spin on Montgomery's signature sound. So this is 4-on-6.

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Jazz. We are shifting gears into something truly special that hits close to home, composed and arranged by the combo leader Eugene Suo. This is Borneo Swing. And this track brings a unique regional identity to the airwave, while serving as a massive showcase piece that features solos and tight interplay from every single member of Combo Diaspiracy. So get ready for a masterclass in local jazz synergy by this song, Borneo Swing.

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Jazz. To close out tonight's broadcast, we are diving into a deeply beloved Indonesian classic arranged by Marvin Jung. This is a lush jazz interpretation of Pergi Untuk Kembali. Marvin pulled out all the stops for this arrangement, bringing together all members of Combo De Aspirasi to create a rich, sweeping wall of sounds that bring our set to a warm, resonance finish. And this is for you guys, Pergi Untuk Kembali.

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Jazz. What's a performance by Combo Di Aspirasi featuring outstanding arrangement by Sumardi Morshidi, Eugene Subo, and Marvin Jong. Anyway, thank you for tuning into Jazz Loop. Here's on Red FM English RTM Sarawak. Stay smooth, take care of each other, and keep the group alive. I'm your host, Felicia J, signing off until the next loop. Bye-bye!

0: Welcome back, ready? So you here with me, DJ Krishna. This is the After 9, all the jazz right here on Red FM. And we've just wrapped up our Jazz Loop segment produced by DJ Felicia J, aka Tara. So yeah, so hope you guys enjoyed that little journey through the music. But now we're gonna move into something a little more personal. So this is the request hour, welcome back. So this is where you get to choose what you want to hear tonight. So if you've been waiting for your song, this is your moment. So before I'm gonna start going through all the requests, let me give a few shout outs to the Reddies who are hanging out with me here tonight. So here's a big hello and a good evening to Caroline Ng, Chung Chun, Josie Chung, Casey Nuke, Grace Key, Rostio, James Arthur, Richard Gumal, Johnny Lim, Zahra Ibrahim, James Pengiran, Jerry, A.T. Patrick, Ronnie Seed, Helen Kueh, Natasha Nosmi, Mary Elsia, Eric Lee, Ji Chun Fo, Lizarina Idris, Agnes Aria, Nora Yeti Abdul, Agnes Aria, Frederick Dumong, Tinding, and so Irwan Fazli, Ronald Dennis, and also Jeffrey Ma. Whoa, a lot of Reddies here tonight. Thank you so much for staying here all the way till midnight, okay guys? So now let's start with our request. So the first song's from Irwan Fazli by requesting the song Love Hurts as performed by Julian Leitch in jazz style. Alright, thank you so much. And the next one goes to Agnes Angela Poa by requesting the song What a Wonderful World by Louis Armstrong or Sway by Michael Bublé. Right, and the next one goes to Little Irina Idris by requesting the song Stormy Weather by Peggy Lee or Mood Lighting by Al Jadreau. Oha, okay, that name's hard to pronounce. Al Jadreau, I think I say it right? And also Agnes Angela Pua says that finally rain, Chris Knight. So pray that the API is going down. Yeah, hopefully the API is going down too, right? Yeah. I mean, it's good. We have some rain today. So yeah, so the weather is kind of cool, you know? So really suitable for tonight's jazz. Alright, next one goes to Agnes Aria by requesting the song, let me see, yeah, Sorry Seems to Be the Hardest Word or Dancing in the Dark by Dinah Krall. Okay, the next one goes to Ji Chun Fo by requesting the song Legenda by Sheila Majid. Next one goes to Mary Adelcia by requesting the song Something Stupid by Frank Sinatra or Mona Lisa by Nat King Cole. Alright. Okay, the next one goes to Helen Kueh by requesting the song As Time Goes by Nicky Parrott or And I Love Him by Laura Feigai or In the Blue of Evening by Frank Sinatra. Thank you so much, Helen. Alright, the next one goes to James Arthur by requesting the song Hello Dolly by Louis Armstrong. And also Donnie Lim Donnie Lim commented, please kindly be informed that I have just forwarded my voice notes to you and my requested song is from Frank Sinatra. Thank you so much, Donnie. Alright, the next one goes to James Loco Ying by requesting the song Feels Like Home by Dinah Krall and also especially to his beloved son Kong Chuan Lin and also to all the Reddies I'm mentioning here too. There's a lot of names. Thank you so much, James. Alright, next one goes to Zara Ibrahim by saying that, what's up, glad to catch you here on the After 9 All The Jazz, and I appreciate it much if you could kindly play Just The Way You Are by Dinah Krall or Fly Me To The Moon by Julie London. Haha, nice one. I think I'm gonna choose Julie London, I think so. Anyway, thank you so much, Zara Ibrahim. Okay, the next one goes to Josie Chung and she requested Bee Gees with Jive Talking, but sadly the song is not suitable for tonight's jazz. And so after that she requested Can't Smile Without You by Barry Manilow. Nice pick. Thank you so much, Josie Chung. Right, the next one goes to Grace Key by requesting the song. There's three songs over here. The first one is Glenn Miller and his orchestra with In The Mood. The second one is Bobby Darin with Call Me Irresponsible. And the third one is Benny Goodman with Somebody Stole My Girl. So I'm gonna choose either one of these two. Thank you so much, Grace. So yeah, I think I've done with the readings over here in Facebook page. So hopefully we have enough time because we only left like 1 hour and a half. Less than half an hour in the up, so hopefully you can play all your songs tonight, right? So now I'm gonna make it quick, so I'm gonna head on to our Red FM Facebook page, Red FM WhatsApp, which is at 012-348-8422. And we got a voice notes by Donnie Lim and also from Running Rose. So Donnie Lim requested the song Something Stupid by Frank Sinatra and Nancy Sinatra. And also the next one by Ron and Rose too. So you guys, let me see. Ron and Rose requested the song with Something Stupid too by Frank Sinatra and Nancy Sinatra. Nice one. Oh yeah, that is Frank Sinatra. And also, hold on, I think I got mixed up actually. So anyway, yeah, Donnie Lim requested the song Frank Sinatra with Fly Me to the Moon. What's wrong with me? I think I lack of coffee, I think so. So anyway guys, let's listen to the voice note, right? Let's go then.
1: Hello, awesome DJ Chris. Donnie here. Tonight, All Deck Jazz, please kindly play Fly Me to the Moon or Can't Take My Eye Off You by Frank Sinatra. Dedication goes to your good self and also to Lizarina, Noraniti, Jahara, Ellen Quick, Grace Key, Agnes Four, Agnes Aria, Marisia, Roskio, Ronisi, Eric Lee, Johnny Tay, Alexis Biju, James Pengiran, James Arthur, Hukala James, Caroline Ng, Lawrence Ng. Smile is the best medicine. A smile can heal the heart, calm the mind, and brighten someone's days. Keep smiling. Hashtag Total Control Life. Thank you, DJ Chris.
2: Good Tuesday evening, Chris. This is Roy and Rose. Our song request is Something Stupid by Frank and Nancy Sinatra. Or any song of choice, firstly to Chris and to Helen Quay, Agnes Singapore, Johnny Tay, Donnie Lim, Eric Lee, Alexis Tay, Biju, James Locke, James Piran, James Arthur, Isarina, Roger Abdul, Zara Ibrahim, and all listeners. Thanks, Chris. Have a great evening.
0: All right. Thank you so much to Donnie Lim and also Ron and Rose here. So now, we got to start, guys. So let's go with this one from Frank Sinatra and Nancy Sinatra. So here's Something Stupid right here on After 9, All the Jazz, only on Red FM for Variety. Let's go.

Good evening and Salam Malaysia Madani, the 11 PM news. The Sarawak Ministry of Transport is closely monitoring developments surrounding the helicopter crash in Miri. Its Minister Dato' Sri Lee Kim Shin said his ministry is maintaining contact with the relevant authorities to obtain the latest verified information. He urged the public to refrain from speculation and to allow the relevant authorities space to conduct their operations and investigations. The results of the 2025 program for international student assessment should be viewed beyond figures and international rankings, with greater attention also given to family relationships with the national education ecosystem. Education Minister Dato' Sri Fadlina Siddiq said the hectic pace of modern life often causes parents to overlook important moments with their children, despite family support playing a crucial role in their emotional and academic development. Police are intensifying efforts to track down a group of men believed to have fled with cash and luxury goods worth an estimated 2.91 million ringgit from a luxury residence in Jalan Ampang yesterday. Wang Semaju District Police Chief ACP Anas Sulaiman said initial investigation has found that several masked men wearing gloves and armed with knives had broken into the house between 2 and 3 PM. In world news, Iranian Foreign Minister Abbas Araghchi today said a U.S. return to its commitments under the Islamabad Memorandum of Understanding would pave the way for easing current regional tensions. According to a statement by the Iranian Foreign Ministry, Araghchi made the remarks during a phone conversation with his Japanese counterpart Toshimitsu Motegi. The two ministers discussed bilateral relations as well as the latest regional and international developments. A steady stream of mourners filed past King Harold's coffin, paying their final respects as the late monarch lay in state at the Royal Palace Chapel ahead of his funeral tomorrow. King Harold died on August 28th at the age of 89. Today marks the public's last chance to view the coffin before the funeral service at Oslo Cathedral, where royals, heads of state and other dignitaries from around the world are expected to attend. And finally, in sports football, Barcelona forward Lamine Yamal said he was proud to captain the club at 19 and shrugged off any disappointment at missing out on the Ballon d'Or ahead of Barca's first Champions League game of the season. The young forward dismissed the Dembele Ballon d'Or snub, saying he was really happy with the season he had enjoyed and that everyone has seen it. And that concludes the news tonight, edited by Mas Elizawati. Our next news broadcast will be at 7 AM tomorrow. Do join us then. Thanks for your company. Malaysia Madani, kesejahteraan dinikmati.

0: Today in history in Sarawak, we turn to the archives to commemorate the significant events that have shaped our state's history. 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
1: Today in history, RM60M bridge links Tabuan Jaya to Jalan Fuchau No. 1. On this day in 2001, Kuching took a major step forward in tackling urban traffic with the opening of the brand new 60 million ringgit Sungai Tabuan Bridge. The strategic structure connecting Tabuan Jaya directly to Jalan Fuchau No. 1 was unveiled during an official ceremony attended by Chief Minister Dato' Patinggi Tan Sri Haji Abdul Taib Mahmud, pointing out that Kuching's growing population was closing in on 500,000. He stressed that local councils must build infrastructure for the future, not just today. He praised the leadership of the Kuching Municipal Council, honoring past leaders from Tan Sri Stephen Yong all the way to then Mayor Chan Seng Kai for keeping pace with the city's rapid expansion. He also reminded the public to protect and take care of these costly public facilities meant for everyone's daily benefits. That was a look at Today in History by Red FM.
0: That was Today in History in Sarawak, and the script is provided by the National Archives of Malaysia, Sarawak. 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
4: Today in History. Join us to relive the past as we highlight key events that happened on this very date in history. 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
5: On this day in 2001, the opening ceremony of the 21st Southeast Asia SEA Games was officiated by His Majesty Sri Paduka Baginda Yang Dipertuan Agong Sultan Salahuddin Abdul Aziz Shah Al-Haj Ibni Almarhun Sultan Hishamuddin Alam Shah Al-Haj at the National Stadium Bukit Jalil, Kuala Lumpur. This marked the fifth time Malaysia was selected to host the Games since the country last hosted the event from 20 to 31st August 1989. A total of 4,166 athletes from 10 countries participated in 32 events contested during the Games. The BNL sporting event concluded on September 17, 2001 with the Malaysian contingent represented by 557 athletes becoming the overall champions for the first time after successfully winning 111 gold medals, 75 silver medals and 85 bronze medals. This outstanding achievement was accomplished through Project Gemilang 2001 organized by the Ministries of Youth and Sport.
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ACE particles can affect the heart and lungs, especially in people who already have chronic heart or lung disease. You can minimize the effects of ACE by staying in

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1: As Malaysia prepares for the upcoming Super El Nino phenomenon, extreme hot and dry weather is expected to affect our daily lives. Reduced rainfall means a higher risk of prolonged drought, water supply shortages and forest fires that trigger haze. But it doesn't stop there. Extreme temperatures increase the risk of heat exhaustion, dehydration and heat stroke, especially in young children and the elderly. Even our animals feel the heat. Livestock production drops, pets suffer from heat stress, and venomous creatures like snakes become more active, moving closer to homes in search of shade and water. Understanding the impacts keeps us one step ahead. Stay alert, stay informed. 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
1: Salam Malaysia Madani, I'm Christopher Hill. This is the news from Red FM RTM Radio Sarawak. A BO-105 helicopter crashed near the Long Lelang short takeoff and landing STOL Port Sarawak today. According to the Civil Aviation Authority of Malaysia, CAAM, the helicopter with registration number 9MLLF was operating and flying doctor service flight at the time of the incident. The helicopter was carrying 5 individuals, including the pilot. CAAM received information about the incident from the flight information service at 3:58 p.m. Meanwhile, the Air Accident Investigation Bureau under the Ministry of Transport of Malaysia will conduct an investigation into the incident in accordance with the Civil Aviation Regulations 2016. ASEAN needs to review the existing mechanism in dealing with the issue of transboundary haze to avoid adverse impacts on the people's health. Prime Minister Dato' Sri Anwar Ibrahim said ASEAN ministers need to pay a serious attention to the matter. This is because the haze can have a direct impact on the health and lives of the people, especially children and babies. The situation in Syrian previously is really concerning. Last Friday, His Majesty Sultan Ibrahim, King of Malaysia, declared a haze emergency in the entire Syrian division following air pollutant that was hazardous to public health. Before the declaration was lifted yesterday. 6,000 litres of salt water were used in the cloud seeding operation, the OPA, in Sarawak yesterday. According to the National Disaster Management Agency, NADMAS, Facebook page, the last day of the operation began at 1 p.m. with a focus on the Batang Ai Dam area. The OPA is an effort to increase the dam water level and support water supply needs and hydroelectric power generations. It is also to reduce the impact of haze in several areas of the state. The operation ended at 2:35 p.m. NADMA is committed to continuing to coordinate preparedness and disaster management action with all relevant agencies for the safety and well-being of the people. The flood mitigation project in Batukawa is being implemented in several phases and is now showing positive progress. Deputy Premier Dato' Amar Dr. Sim Kui Hian said a visit to the project site will be held in the near future. As of August 2nd, the Phase 2 flood mitigation project in Taman Desa Wira worth 36.6 million ringgit has recorded 11% progress and is expected to be completed in July next year. The project includes the construction of an 11,300 square meter reservoir with a capacity of 30,000 cubic meters of rainwater, a pump house, upgrading the drainage system, and a 1 kilometer flood protection wall. 35 foreign nationals were detained by the Malaysian Immigration Department, JIM Sarawak, in Kuching last night on suspicion of committing various immigration offences. They were among 57 people who were inspected at 8 target locations. According to a statement by JIM Sarawak, during the raid, there were foreigners who tried to flee as soon as they noticed the presence of the enforcement team, in addition to trying to gain sympathy to avoid being arrested. The individuals detained consisted of 15 men and 20 women aged 18 to 57 years old and were housed at the Semuja Immigration Depot. All detainees are suspected of committing offences under Section 6, Bracket 1, Bracket C and the Section 15, Bracket 1, Bracket C of the Immigration Act 1959/63, Bracket Act 155, as well as Regulation 39, Bracket B of the Immigration Regulations 1963. Two Form 19 witness summons were also issued to assist in the investigation. The news bulletin was edited by Nur Akila Arbain for the news sekretarian of RTM Kuching. Malaysia Madani, kesejahteraan dinikmati. Salam sejahtera.
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Lastly, always check the latest weather updates from MET Malaysia. 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

All right, ladies, we've reached to the final part of You After Nine, All That Jazz tonight. So finally, we made it again. The request hour is done, and basically all the songs you guys requested tonight has been played. So massive thank you to everyone who's sending your requests, your comments, and also the voice note and WhatsApp. And also, yes, appreciate you spending your Tuesday night again with me here. So that's what makes the show like this very fun. So you guys choose the song, I put them together, and we just let the music take us wherever it wants to go. And also, before I say goodnight, I got to play one more song. Well, basically, yeah, two more songs actually. So I'm gonna leave you tonight with Dave Koz, Nothing But The Radio On. And honestly, what's better way to finish a night on the radio than with a song about exactly that, right? The radio on. My favorite song, you know, this song. Yeah. So guys, thank you once again for hanging out with me tonight. So you know, take care, stay safe, especially with the haze situation, you know, get some good rest. And also, I hope you guys have a good Wednesday tomorrow. So this is DJ Chris Knight here, signing off from the After Nine, All That Jazz on Red FM. So see you guys again next time, same station, right here on Red FM 91.9 megahertz for variety. And remember, stay true to your groove, guys, both in music and in life too. Good night, guys. This is my favorite Dave Koz, Nothing But The Radio On. Good night.

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Hi there, this is Peter Derun, your very own on-the-air certified life coach with another inspiring segment to help you make your life the best you can. You're listening to Let's Get Inspired, and I'm so glad you're here with me today. Today, we're talking about something I know you feel every single day. Have you ever finished a long day at the office? Maybe you were sitting down most of the time, not doing anything physically hard, but you feel absolutely exhausted. Like your brain has been through a marathon. You haven't lifted a single heavy box, but you just want to crash on the couch. It's a mystery, right? Well, today we are going to solve that mystery. I want to help you move away from just existing online and being a slave to those phone notifications. We're going to talk about how to take charge of your phone and your computer so they work for you and not the other way around. We want to move you towards digital wellness and away from digital burnout that we all know too well. So now, what is digital wellness? It's not about throwing your phone in the trash and moving to the jungle. It just means having a healthy relationship with your tech. It's about cutting out the stuff that makes you feel drained. You know, like that heavy feeling in your head. And using tech for what it's actually good for. Learning and connecting with people you care about. But to get there, we have to look at why we feel so tired. If you spend your whole day in front of a screen, you are actually dealing with a very specific kind of exhaustion. It's digital exhaustion. And it usually shows up in two ways. First, there's digital burnout. This is when you feel overwhelmed, detached, or just done with everything. Why does this happen? Usually, it's because we are constantly bombarded with information. Our eyes are always on a screen and our brains never get a break. That's the first type. Now, the second type is social media fatigue. This is that pressure we feel to look perfect online. You know that feeling? Yeah? You have to post the right photo, reply to every comment, act like you are the hero in a movie. And it's a never-ending job that leaves you feeling empty and stressed. Most of us have this habit. We check our phones without even thinking. We just scroll and scroll and scroll. But did you know there is a huge cost to that quick peek? Now let me give you some facts that will change the way you look at your screen. Every time your phone buzzes and you look at it, it takes your brain over 20 minutes to get back into deep focus. Now imagine if you're working on a project or studying and you check a text. You just wasted
20 minutes of your best brain power. If you do that 5 times a day, you basically lost your entire afternoon. So when you scroll through thousands of random videos or posts that don't even matter to you, your brain gets what is called a decision fatigue. This is why by 5 p.m., you can't even decide what to have for dinner. You used up all your mental energy on useless content. You know those little likes and red notifications? They actually give us a tiny hit of a feel-good chemical called dopamine. It's addictive. It trains our brains to love easy, shallow tasks. That's why sitting down to read a book or finish a tough work report feels so hard. Your brain is literally hooked on the easy stuff. And the science on this is actually pretty wild. If you're using social media for more than 3 hours a day, you are 3 times more likely to feel depressed. And then there's FOMO, the fear of missing out. About 65% of young people feel anxious because they think they're missing a party or an event they saw online. The irony is that even though we are connected 24/7, nearly 80% of young adults say they feel isolated and lonely. Digital friends are great, but they are not able to replace real human connection. Okay, enough of the heavy stuff. So let's talk about how do we fix this. We need to build boundaries. Think of a boundary like a fence around your house. It shows where your tech ends and where your real life begins. Now, here are 2 super simple steps you can start today, right now. Step 1. The tech-free bedroom. Now, this is a game changer. Stop charging your phone next to your bed. Yeah, buy a cheap old school alarm clock if you need an alarm clock. Charge your phone in the kitchen or another room. Why? Because the late night scrolling you do ruins your sleep quality. If you wake up and the first thing you see is your real room, not an Instagram reel, you start your day with your thoughts, not someone else. Step 2, have screen-free meals. Make it a rule. When you eat, the screen goes away. Whether you're with friends or eating alone, maybe put the phone in your pocket. This gives your brain a moment of quiet. It lets you actually taste your food and notice the world around you. This act sounds small, but it's a huge win for your mental health.
Your attention is the most important thing you own. Don't give it away for free to an algorithm that doesn't care or even know about you. Take it back. Start small. Try the phone-free bedroom tonight. You'll be surprised how much more energy and focus you have tomorrow. Thanks for listening. Go out there and live your real life.

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0: Hantavirus is a rare but potentially deadly disease spread mainly through contact with infected rodent urine droppings, saliva, or contaminated dust. 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
1: 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For the pet owners, please pick up after your pets. 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And if you see a local river cleanup happening, why not joining in? 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Small steps makes a huge difference. 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

0: Quote of the Day by Koopy with Chris. Sometimes the quietest moments reveal the loudest truths. Don't be afraid of the silence. 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

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Today, let's talk about a few simple tips. 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Don't forget to take a moment to unwind and de-stress each day. And a really important one, listen to your body by checking your blood pressure regularly. Knowing your numbers is key. 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

Have you ever looked up at the night sky and wondered about the mysteries beyond the stars? Astronomy isn't just about telescopes. It's about understanding our universe and our place in it. Take a moment tonight to look up, explore the constellations, and share the wonder with your family and friends. Because the universe is not out there. It's a part of us. 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

0: Hey, did you know heart attacks can happen to anyone, not just older people?
1: Really? That's scary. So how do we prevent it?
0: It's actually simple. Start by being active at least 30 minutes of exercise a day.
1: That I can try. What else?
0: Eat healthy, more fruits and vegetables, and cut down on the fatty stuff.
1: Oh man, what about my fried food?
0: Once in a while is fine, but balance it out. And if you smoke, quitting makes a huge difference for your heart.
1: Okay, makes sense. Anything else?
0: Keep a healthy weight. Know your blood pressure numbers. And don't ignore warning signs like chest pain or pain going to your arm and jaw.
1: Got it. And if the doctor gives medication?
0: Take it as prescribed. Don't skip.
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Hello. Today, I would like to talk about vandalism. According to the Cambridge English Dictionary, vandalism is an action involving deliberate destruction of or damage to public or private property. Now, from the description alone, you should know that it is not a very nice thing to do. So why do some of you do it?

0: Top 5 benefits of smiling. Number 1.
1: Smile the stress away. Studies have shown that smiling, even under stress, can help us feel better as it reduces stress-enhancing hormones. The mere act of smiling sends a message to your brain that you're happy, allowing it to release more feel-good hormones, but not overdoing it or faking a smile, or you'll end up looking like Jeffrey Jack.
0: Very funny, Ali. Very funny.
1: Number 2.
0: Spread the joy. Smiling is extremely contagious, but unlike a cold, this is a welcome gift. Smiles make smiles. So the next time you're speaking to a friend or even in a shop, beam those pearly whites at the person you're talking to and see what you get back. Not only will you feel better, but so will they. But forget it if they are yellowish. No offense, huh? Number 3.
1: Make more friends. It's a known fact that more communication is received through body language than the words we say. People may forget what was said, but will never forget how you made them feel. Smiling is the easiest first thing you can do to get people to like you, as it radiates a feeling of trustworthiness and friendliness. Just ask yourself, who would you rather talk to? A face like thunder? Or a cheery smile? Number 4.
0: Makes you more attractive. It's true, many surveys and studies have shown that an attractive smile makes a person more appealing and attractive. It shows that a person is happy and at ease, which can make anyone more visually likable. So the next time you're asked to smile in a photo, you know why? Or you might want to check on your previously captured photos. Number 5.
1: Smiling can lead to laughter. Now you can laugh without smiling, can you? With a group of friends, it is easy to turn a few smiles into hysterical laughter. Not only is laughing fun, but there are numerous health benefits too. It helps you burn calories and work the abs. You know, most people vibrate or shimmy when they laugh hysterically. It also helps blood flow, lowers blood sugar levels, reduces stress, and improves sleep. It prevents heart attack as well. I repeat, heart attack.
0: Hey, Oli.
1: What?
0: Smiling is a natural response that allows us to share our happiness with others.
1: It helps make the world a happier place, and with all the added health benefits, why shouldn't we enjoy a smile every now and then?
0: So, ladies, what are you waiting for? Smile!
1: Smile!
0: Top 5 benefits of smiling. You make me
1: smile. 10 simple rules for a happy life.
0: Number 1. Do what you love and do it often. If you don't like something, change it. If you don't like your job, quit. As simple as that.
1: Number 2. If you don't have enough time, stop watching TV. Do some Zumba, quality time with friends and family, or something more meaningful.
0: Number 3. If you're looking for the love of your life, stop. They will be waiting for you when you start doing things you love.
1: Number 4. Stop overanalyzing. Life is simple. All emotions are beautiful.
0: Number 5. When you eat, appreciate every last bite. Yum, yum.
1: Number 6. Open your mind, arms and heart to new things and people. We are united in our differences. Don't be so narrow-minded lah.
0: Number 7. Ask the next person you see what their passion is and share your inspiring dream with them.
1: Hey Jeff, you know what? One day I want to be a professional actress.
0: All the best to you, Oli. You know I will always support you.
1: Aw, thank you, Jeff. Number 8. Travel often. Getting lost will help you find yourself. Oh my god, Jeff, are you lost?
0: Hiya, why susah-susah? Use your GPS lah. Number 9. Some opportunities only comes once, so seize them.
1: Number 10. Life is about the people you meet and the things you create with them. So go out and start creating. Life is short. Live your dream.

0: Top 5 benefits of smiling. Number 1.
1: Smile stress away. Studies have shown that smiling, even under stress, can help us feel better as it reduces stress-enhancing hormones. The mere act of smiling sends a message to your brain that you're happy, allowing it to release more feel-good hormones, but not overdoing it or faking a smile, or you'll end up looking like Jeffrey Jack.
0: Very funny, Ali. Very funny.
1: Number 2.
0: Spread the joy. Smiling is extremely contagious, but unlike a cold, this is a welcome gift. Smiles make smiles. So the next time you are speaking to a friend or even in a shop, beam those pearly whites at the person you are talking to and see what you get back. Not only will you feel better, but so will they. But forget it if they are yellowish. No offense, huh? Number 3.
1: Make more friends. It's a known fact that more communication is received through body language than the words we say. People may forget what was said, but will never forget how you made them feel. Smiling is the easiest first thing you can do to get people to like you, as it radiates a feeling of trustworthiness and friendliness. Just ask yourself, who would you rather talk to? A face like thunder? Or a cheery smile? Number 4.
0: Makes you more attractive. It's true, many surveys

0: So the next time you're asked to smile in a photo, you know why? Or you might want to check on your previously captured photos. Number five.
1: Smiling can lead to laughter. Now you can laugh without smiling, can you? With a group of friends, it is easy to turn a few smiles into hysterical laughter. Not only is laughing fun, but there are numerous health benefits too. It helps you burn calories and work the abs. You know, most people vibrate or shimmy when they laugh hysterically. It also helps blood flow, lowers blood sugar levels, reduces stress, and improves sleep. It prevents heart attack as well. I repeat, heart attack.
0: Hey, Oli.
1: What?
0: Smiling is a natural response that allows us to share our happiness with others.
1: It helps make the world a happier place, and with all the added health benefits, why shouldn't we enjoy a smile every now and then?
0: So, ladies, what are you waiting for? Smile!
1: Smile!
0: Top 5 benefits of smiling.

Hi, I'm Jeffrey Jack. You know, in life, no matter where you go, there's always going to be the one person that wants to bring you down. So stay strong and face your problems instead of running away. Surround yourself with people who believe in your dreams and don't let trolls, haters, and naysayers get you down. Always be thankful for what you have and for what you are. Always remember that God loves you unconditionally and He's always with you. 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

是歌唱，歌里有没有你同声唱道？这怎么会呢？我不信，天哪，为何天地会

怎能忍心丢下你，留你夜不寐，难以说出心中苦，请你要体会，趁着今夜星光明辉，让我记住你的美。